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this is Shirley. You might not know who I am, but the reason I'm calling you is because I was going through my old man's pockets this morning, and I just happened to find your name and number. So woman to woman, I don't think it's being any more than fair than to call you and let you know where I'm coming from. Now, Barbara, I don't know how you're gonna take this, but whether you be cool or come out of a bag on me, you see, it really doesn't make any difference. But it's only fair that I let you know that the man you're in love with, he's mine. From the top of his head to the bottom of his feet, the bed he sleeps in, and every piece of food he eats. You see, I make it possible. The clothes on his back, I buy them. The car he drives, I pay the note every month. So I'm telling you these things to let you know how much I love that man. And woman to woman, I think

but this is Shirley. You might not know who I am, but the reason I'm calling you is because I was going through my old man's pockets this morning, and I just happened to find your name and number. So woman to woman, I don't think it's being any more than fair than to call you and let you know where I'm coming from. Now, Barbara, I don't know how you're going to take this, but whether you be cool or come out of a bag on me, you see, it really doesn't make any difference. But it's only fair that I let you know that the man you're in love with, he's mine. From the top of his head to the bottom of his feet, the bed he sleeps in, and every piece of food he eats. You see, I make it possible. The clothes on his back, I buy them. The car he drives, I pay the note every month. So I'm telling you these things to let you know how much I love that man. And woman to woman, I think

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I don't even have a job, and I can't buy his clothes, pay his car note, and I surely can't keep money in

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And you just dig everything about him. And when you mess up your good thing, you feel like you wanna die. I know, because I messed up mine. You know, girls, sometimes we can say some pretty dumb things. I told the nicest guy in the world to get lost. I don't need you.

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0: 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The Lord is my shepherd, everybody.
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0: 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I won't fear. Filled with anointing.
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2: 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Respected brothers and sisters, we thank Allah subhanahu wa ta'ala for all the bounties and favors that Allah subhanahu wa ta'ala has given to us as human beings. We continue to glorify Him and we thank Him and we praise Him. Brothers and sisters, the Prophet sallallahu alayhi wa sallam, he said, "Inna min an-nas mafatih lil khair." Among people, there are those who are openers of good, magaliq lil shar, and they are closers of evil. The Prophet sallallahu alayhi wa sallam also said, "Wa inna min an-nas mafatih lil shar." Among people, there are those who are openers of evil, and they are closers of good. There and then, the Prophet sallallahu alaihi wasallam, he said, "Fatuba liman ja'ala Allahu mafatih lil khair ala yadi." The Prophet sallallahu alaihi wasallam said, "Blessed is that person whom Allah subhanahu wa ta'ala has made him an opener of good, or goodness upon his hands. And woe be unto that person who has been made to conduct evil with his hands." My dear brothers and sisters in general, the very impact the Prophet Muhammad sallallahu alaihi wasallam imprinted on the earth even before revelation came was simply that he, Muhammad sallallahu alaihi wasallam, he was good to people. Goodness and kindness was indeed the hallmark of his recognition. And it is for this reason that the Prophet sallallahu alaihi wasallam, he was honored among his people with the title of Al-Amin, the trustworthy. As human beings, we all have the potential of being good, and good to others and good to people. Wherever we may go, we should make it a habit, my dear brothers and sisters, to scope out opportunities to be kind and to be good to people. It doesn't have to be something that is huge, something that is big, but rather, my dear brothers and sisters, a simple gesture of kindness or some goodness. And this will elevate us significantly in this life. My dear brothers and sisters, you know, we can look for different ways and different means of reaching out to others. Sometimes we have a vehicle, we're going to the supermarket, we're buying goods, we have our neighbors, we ask them if they want to get anything from the store, from the shop. We can pick it up for them. We have a vehicle, they don't have a vehicle. Or sometimes it's simply like buying of water. These simple things, if we can reach out, lend a helping hand, you know, give someone a drop, or even if it is buying a lunch for a co-worker, the person that you're with every day, buying a lunch for them or bringing lunch for them one day. These simple things will take us very far in life. Give someone, subhanAllah, giving someone our parking space, you give the person the priority, or maybe a space in the line. You see an elder person, you give that person your space in the line. Or you're sitting and an elder person comes in, you give that person your seat. These small things will take us very far in life. My dear brothers and sisters, we will come to learn that if we will make someone's day, if we will make someone else's day, Allah subhanahu wa ta'ala will send others to make our day. What should preoccupy our minds is not what I can get, but what I can give. Not what can you do for me, But rather, my dear brothers and sisters, what can I do for you? And this is the mindset and this is the mentality that we need to start living by in this cruel world that we are living in. If each and every one of us, we will strive to do goodness, then the world will definitely become a better place. You know, simply bringing a smile to someone's face, Allah subhanahu wa ta'ala will send orders when we need it the most to bring that smile on our face. And my dear brothers and sisters, when we will start to become the openers of good, wherever we go, goodness will follow. And instead of being openers of evil, as the Prophet sallallahu alaihi wasallam mentions in the narration, the hadith that I had mentioned, my dear brothers and sisters, it is all about our efforts that we make here in this life. You know, Allah subhanahu wa ta'ala will continue to reward us based upon the sacrifice and the effort that we make for others. All we have, you know, my dear brothers and sisters, we all have an assignment in life. And what is this assignment that we all have in life? The assignment that we have is that we simply need to become good to others. Despite race, despite color, despite the religion that the person may be different than us in, despite the financial status, the background of the person, we need to start being good to others. Because in the end, action speaks louder than words, my dear brothers and sisters. Our actions, whatever we do in this life, this is what is going to be a significant and will have a significant impact in our lives. So we need to make it our priority to do at least one good for a person. It don't have to be something, you know, on a special occasion. There are some people who they have the tendency of only doing good when it is a special occasion, or when things are going, you know, when it is that special time. But every day, if we could try to at least do something that is good and something that is kind to reach out to someone else. As I said, it doesn't have to be something that is big, but something small. Then this, my dear brothers and sisters, will be something that will have a great impact in our lives. And we will also be able to impact the lives of others in a good way. The Prophet sallallahu alaihi wasallam, he once said, "Inna Allah rafiq." Certainly Allah, he is rafiq. Allah subhanahu wa ta'ala, he is kind. Yuhibbu rifq, and Allah, he loves kindness. Allah, he is kind. The Lord, our creator, he is kind and he loves kindness. In fact, we should never underestimate any form of kindness also. The Prophet sallallahu alaihi wasallam, he said, "Kullu ma'rufin sadaqa." Every form of goodness, every act of righteousness and goodness, it is a sadaqa. It is a charity. And the Prophet sallallahu alaihi wasallam broke it down for us. The Prophet sallallahu alaihi wasallam, he said, "Smiling, tabassumuk fi wajhi akhik sadaqa." Smiling, giving that person a smile, that is a form of good deed. That is a charity. Ordering that person with righteousness and turning him away from evil or her away from evil, that is a good, that is a sadaqah, that is a charity, that is something that we can all try to do. If we see someone is going down the wrong direction, we give them good advice. We advise them with righteousness. That is a good. Irshaduka rajul fi ard ad-dala. You're guiding someone. Someone has lost his way, then subhanallah, you show them the right path, then that is a good deed, that is a good charity that we can do. Removing a harmful thing from the pathway, something that is harmful. We're driving on the road and there is a brick on the road, or there is a wood, and maybe another vehicle can even get into an accident. So we stop our vehicle and we remove that from that harm from the pathway. That is a good. These are simple ways that we, my dear brothers and sisters, we can engage in good activities that will benefit us and benefit humanity at large. Subhanallah. And the Prophet sallallahu alaihi wasallam, he said, "And simply by taking water from your bucket and placing it into the bucket of another person, then that is, subhanAllah, a charity that is a good deed. Let us, my dear brothers and sisters, strive and look for different means in our lives that we can be good, and we can strive to be good and also strive to do things that are good for others, so that Allah subhanahu wa ta'ala will reward us and bless us in this life and also in the hereafter. May Allah subhanahu wa ta'ala continue to bless us. 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

0: calling members of the church community, especially residents of Agricola and nearby villages. You're invited to join in worship at the Deliverance Center Church, located at 169 Titus Street, Agricola, at the fifth corner on the left. Join Bishop Eustace Gibson for Sunday school from 9 a.m. to 10 a.m. Sunday service, 11 a.m. to 2 p.m. Tuesday Deliverance Service, 12 p.m. to 2 p.m. Thursdays, Second Deliverance Service, 7 p.m. to 9 p.m. And Saturday Youth Department from 4 p.m. to 9 p.m. Remember, they that wait upon the Lord shall renew their strength. They shall mount up with wings as an eagle. And when the day of Pentecost was fully come, they were all with one accord in one place. For more information, call 233-0718. That's 233-0718.
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2: Good morning. It is 7:01 in Guyana and right across the Eastern Caribbean. Thank you so much for choosing to start your day with us here on The Light. My name is Ron Davilar. I'm filling in once more for Ms. Tavira, who is away on some time off. And we are back to work for so many folks as we just had that long holiday weekend. We had Caricom Day yesterday. And for many, especially those who attend private schools, it's back to school as well, because they usually have an additional week before

0: 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The details of these and more stories after a word from our sponsor, eNet.
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This is the newsroom for Tuesday, July 7th, 2026. Ron Davilar here. Good morning once more. President Dr. Mohamed Irfan Ali on Saturday announced a new series of measures to make rice farming more profitable and resilient as he led the distribution of over $400 million in direct cash grants to rice farmers across Region 2. Addressing hundreds of farmers at the Annery Jaina Town Council in the region, the president said the initiative is another demonstration of his government's unwavering commitment to agriculture and rural development. He reminded farmers that the government has consistently fulfilled its promises, pointing to sustained investments in drainage and irrigation, tax relief, infrastructure, and direct support to producers. He noted that the grants came just one day after the government distributed more than $1 billion in education grants to children in Region 2. Meaning that within 2 days, more than $1.5 billion has been injected into the regional economy through direct government support. We now tell you that the Guyana government has rejected a statement by Suriname suggesting it will solely finance and manage the proposed Quarantine River Bridge. In a statement, the Ministry of Foreign Affairs said the bridge has always been envisaged as a joint project with financing, construction, operation, and management to be agreed by both countries. George Jung says Suriname's own statement acknowledges that a joint technical working group is still discussing the financial, technical, and operational aspects of the project and insists no unilateral decision has been agreed. The University of Guyana will reopen applications for select degrees, diplomas, and certificate programs for the 2026-2027 academic year from July 8 to August 17. The second application period is aimed at students who miss the initial deadline, including those awaiting CSEC and CAPE results. Applicants are being urged to apply early with responses due by August 28. Orientation and classes are expected to begin in late August and early September. On the international scene, French President Emmanuel Macron is safe after a number of people were injured in explosions reportedly near the hotel he was staying in central Damascus, Syria. A security source told the BBC the blast was caused by two explosive devices and that several people had been wounded. Syrian media said 18 people, including four police officers, were injured. Macron is in the capital for talks with his Syrian counterpart, Ahmed al-Shara, at the presidential palace. After traveling to Syria, Macron is set to head to Turkey for the NATO summit. And finally, in the world of sports, on the World Cup scene, it all started with the usual razzmatazz that has come to be seen at United States World Cup games. A boisterous and patriotic fan base, fireworks, smoke flares, and a military flyover. But the American dream of winning the tournament for the first time fizzled out in a shambolic fashion with a disappointing defeat by Belgium. The U.S. lost 4-1, their heaviest defeat since 1990, while the lively atmosphere that had been a feature of their previous game

0: games fell flat long before the final whistle, with Belgium's fourth goal prompting a stream of fans to leave the Seattle Stadium. As we head into the final day of the round of 16, today only two more quarterfinal berths are up for grabs. It's Argentina versus Egypt and Switzerland versus Colombia. And that's the news to the moment. You can get more news and sport at newsroom.gy. The news was brought to you with a kind compliment of eNet.
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All right, good morning once more. Time now it is 7:17. If you're just joining us, Ron here filling in for Mr. Vera once more, who is on some time off as we get you through this Tuesday morning. We are already 7 days in the month of July. Oh boy, I feel like the month started just a couple of hours ago. It feels like that. But hey, 7 days in. And I want to say thank you so much for choosing to start your day with us here on The Light. So much happening. Right, it's back to work for lots of folks who had that beautiful three-day holiday weekend. And there's lots happening in the world of news as well. So we'll keep you entertained and, of course, informed right here on The Light as we take you through the morning. Well, hey, let's get your morning going. We're going to kick things off with the music. Some Donna Summer on the way.

7:19. Good morning to all the folks over on WhatsApp already coming through. And I know today is Instrumental Tuesdays. So we'll play you some songs with some iconic instrumentals. How about that?

putting some energy into your morning. 7 hours 26. A taste of honey. Oogie, oogie, oogie. And boy, if you're half awake, we're gonna wake you up this morning here on the lights. Got a look at the weather on the way after this one from Barry White on your Tuesday morning radio.

music of Barry White at 7 hours started. A man with Jerry Curl. If he sat in your chair back in the days, he would have definitely needed a chair back. Let's head over to the Hydromet office. They say cloudy skies can be expected throughout Guyana with scattered to occasional showers in the afternoon. Isolated thunder showers can be expected over inland areas. Rainfall is expected to be between 15 and 30 mm. High tide will be at about 8:58 hours at a height of 2.49 meters. And low tide will be at 14 hours 54 at a height of 0.98 meters. Open waters are expected to be moderate with a northeast to easterly swell reaching 1.5 to 2.5 meters. That's 5 to 7 feet and steady. Wave periods will range between 8 and 9 seconds with a moderate easterly breeze. That's a look at the weather from the Hydromet office.

0: 7 hours forward to the music of the Commodores. Right after Marcia Griffith's Electric Boogie. It's a beautiful Tuesday morning as well, nice and overcast on the outside. We'll take a look at some of the trending news headlines in just a bit. This is Light FM in the morning. Ron here with you. Stay with us.
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7:45. Thank you so much for sticking with us. And boy, in the news today, some of the biggest stories relating to the president and this massive ranch, as revealed by the opposition leader. We're going to get into that in just a bit.

Music by The God Band. Shake, 7 hours 50. This morning here on The Light Run here with you, filling in for Mr. Vera. Very overcast morning, saying good morning to everyone coming through via calls, via text messages. So many interactions this morning, interactions. And you know, the biggest story started on Sunday when the opposition leader, Mr. Arzadin Mohamed, revealed via his Facebook page. They've got thousands and thousands of followers there. Yeah, revealed this massive ranch that the president has so far confirmed owning, raising a number of questions about this farm, the financing. The farm is near the St. Cuthbert's Mission, spawning alleged 150-acre ranch investment. And that was covered by a number of the local news agencies. Kiskadee Watch, formerly Sabric News, they did an extensive story on it. And after these revelations were made, the opposition leader has demanded the resignation of the president, saying that it is impossible for him to have afforded this massive, well, according to the opposition leader, luxurious estate. The president has since accused the Mohammeds of trying to blackmail him. And says he will not succumb to any blackmail from the Mohammed family. This is according to Newsroom. Right, the senior Mohammed Shell has so responded that the text was not blackmail, but rather an appeal to end the family oppression, reports Kiskadee Watch. So far, a number of agencies have come forward. Transparency groups have been calling for an independent probe of the president's farm. And we also have some citizens and some folks connected to political parties, such as APNU AFC MP Annette Ferguson and the Working People's Alliance executive member Kadaki Amsterdam. They led a protest. And, you know, touching on this farm controversy and also a proposed bill to increase benefits to former presidents. So much happening. Be sure to stick to the light as we keep you up to date on our live programming and also our various newscasts. 7 hours 53. If you're just joining us, good morning to you. We're putting some energy into your day as you start Tuesday. The music of Womack and Womack on your morning radio.

Mac and Womack. 7 hours 58. We're heading towards that 8 o'clock hour. Saying good morning to all the folks over on our WhatsApp. Miss CJ on the East Bank. Mr. Joseph, Shelly in New York. So many others. Saying hello to Rasta Angel from All Boys Down, always with us.

0: But hey, we will be keeping an eye on this story. And one of the things that came out of this whole controversy with the farm is the fact that this proposed bill benefits and other facilities bill, which will give former presidents some more benefits. One of the highlights is that with the president having this alleged farm, if he makes that into his official residence, then it means that taxpayers will be funding that, you know. It's got its own road, and allegedly its own generators. Massive facility with lots of goats and cows. And so far, the president has promised to open the gates so the media and the rest of Guyana can see what is happening there. He says that he practices what he preaches. In Guyana, right across the Eastern Caribbean, it is now 8 a.m. Stay with us. We're going to head to a quick break and be right back with more music.
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It is after 8. Good to have you with us. For those who work at 8, as you get settled into the office, or for those at home, as you fully wake up, the music of Gloria Estefan on your Tuesday radio. As always, feel free to hit us up, 650-LITE. We're on here filling in for Mr. Vera as we take you through this Tuesday morning.

You're saying by the Four Seasons, 8 hours 16, more as we ask the question, how much is enough in terms of the benefits that a former president should receive? And, you know, I was just talking about this former president's benefits and other facilities bill of 2026, and a lot of folks, you may have heard about it, and you've heard about, you know, some of the pushback that the bill is getting, but perhaps you've not heard about some of the benefits that it is proposing for former presidents. And so this bill is actually one that plans to repeal a bill that was made in 2015 to restrict some of the state-funded perks that former presidents would have received. Right, this one is proposing some more perks, including full household staff, unlimited utility payments, and lifetime tax exemptions. Right, so far, and I mean, it is good to take care of your former presidents, you know? It's the highest office in the land, but some of the biggest questions is, with all that's happening in Guyana, cost of living increases, you know, so many folks are complaining of struggling to get by day to day. Is this the right time for such a bill? And so some of the proposed changes, the new legislation reintroduces the framework of the original 2019 legislation. So a legislation existed for a really long time. It was amended back in 2015 to put some restrictions. But all of that is now being proposed for it to be undone. And so this includes unlimited utilities, removes the current cap of $25,000 each for monthly electricity, water, and telephone charges. Right, so those are one of the perks that this new bill will bring. And with this whole ranch thing, folks are saying, man, what will be the electricity bill of that facility if the former president designates it as his official residence? That will be way more than $25,000 each for electricity, water, and perhaps telephone. It also adds more security and staff. It removes the limits on personal and household staff, and state maintained motor vehicles. All right. And it also allows former presidents to receive these perks even if they are gainfully employed or operating a trade or business for profit. And, you know, the call surrounding this is, especially those who work for the government, those that, you know, employed by the state, give the working class some more money, you know, before we move into giving former presidents, who are, by the way, well taken care of, according to current legislation. But yeah, man, you know, so many folks in many areas, especially those in the healthcare sector, they're still asking for pay that is on par with their regional and international counterparts. And we still continue to deal with brain drain. Many of our nurses and doctors are still leaving the country. And so the cry is, take care of the people first before we take care of those who are already taken care of. Let me know your thoughts. 650-LITE. Saying good morning to everyone jamming with us. We got Miss Elsa Pitt. She says, good morning. Just saying happy birth anniversary greetings to teacher Colette Hinkson, and congratulations on her appointment as senior mistress of the Grove Nursery School. And she's also sending birthday greetings to little Lamar Glasgow of Bagotstung, wishing him all the best from Miss Elsa Pitt. Saying good morning to Miss Joanna Gill, she's with us. We got Keith also coming through from the East Bank of Demerara, and Peter says, good morning. I'm starting my morning with a light. So loving the energy.

music of Madonna, 8 hours 27. As we take you through this Tuesday morning, the sun is out. Started off the day with some overcast weather, and I'm seeing your messages. So many folks coming through saying, you know, they believe that presidents are already well taken care of, they've got great benefits. And this is definitely not something that should be a priority area. This is in relation to the Benefits and Other Facilities Bill of 2026 being proposed in the House.

0: 8 hours started the music of Thelma Houston. Come on here in for Mr. Vera. Stay with us. Got a quick break on the way.
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Light FM in the morning as we head towards that 9 a.m. hour to make way for Alicia who comes through. If you're just joining us, good morning. We're on here with you and the music of Sade.

That was the music of Luther Vandross. 8 hours 50. We're heading closer to that 9 o'clock hour. And the news is all on the way. Speaking about news, for those who are following the FIFA World Cup, the USA had its dreams ended by Team Belgium. And whenever the USA would perform, well, play rather, it would be a celebration. They were hoping to head to the World Cup finals. Lost to Belgium 4-1 at a Seattle stadium. Right? Spain will battle Belgium in Los Angeles on July 10th.

Hey folks, this is John Bailey. Whether I'm home in Tampa, Florida, or I'm visiting my homeland of Georgetown, Guyana, my favorite station is 104.1 Light FM. 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

0: the music of Whitney Houston as we head out from today's show. Thank you so much for choosing to hang out with me this morning. Ron Davlar here filled in for Mr. Vera. We've got Alitia on the way with the mid-morning rendezvous. She'll take you through the rest of the morning with lots of great music, information, and more on the weather and our bridge reports. She comes up just after 9. All right, to all the drivers on the outside, just take your time. Follow those traffic lights and obey those signs.
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0: And in Guyana and right across the Eastern Caribbean, it is 9 a.m. Here's the latest news with Iva Wharton.
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3: With the news at this hour, I'm Iva Wharton. First up, opposition leader Asuddin Mohammed is calling for the immediate resignation of President Irfan Ali. Following allegations, he says, points to what he described as unprecedented corruption at the highest level of government. In a video statement, Mohammed claimed to have released what he called substantial evidence of a hidden 150-acre ranch estate along the Linden Highway, linked to President Irfan Ali, which he said was valued at more than 5 billion Ghana dollars.
4: As the leader of the opposition, I am now publicly calling for his immediate resignation from the office of the presidency. The Guyanese people deserve better, and you are not a leader for the people. It is a shame to see that the leaders of the PPP have destroyed the party of a true son of the soil, Dr. Chedi Jagan.
3: Mohammed also took aim at the proposed legislation, former president's benefits bill currently before parliament. He said the bill would grant sitting and former presidents extensive lifetime benefits, including free utilities, household staff, medical coverage, state vehicles, and international travel allowances.
4: The corrupt PPP government calls for parliament to resume for one of two reasons only. One, to approve additional funding for their large corrupt deals after they have squandered out all the money that was passed by parliament, and they need more. And secondly, to pass bills such as this repulsive and greedy benefit bill, which is only for two people in this entire country, former president and now vice president Jack Dio and current president Irfan Ali. And now we know exactly why President Irfan is amending the current bill, which currently entitles him and all other former presidents with the benefit of 7/8 of the salary of the sitting president and many other benefits.
3: The opposition leader also argued that tax exemptions for life would create unfair competition for ordinary farmers.
4: The tax-exempt status for life attributes him to put the ordinary farmers out of business with his massive corrupt agricultural investment. The fishermen, the cash crop farmers, even the business community, I hope you are paying keen attention, because you will also suffer and be put out of business. Irfan could import animals, equipment, machinery, vehicles, building materials, and other business inputs without paying a cent, while the farmers and business owners must pay. That is unfair competition. From the largest piece of machinery needed for any business, even down to a single screw, he could get those tax-free.
3: According to Mohammed, he would not approve such spending if he were president. According to Mohammed, he would not approve such spending if he were president and pledged to continue donating his salary to humanitarian causes.

Government to suspend all efforts to finalize the proposed third country national agreement with the United States until the arrangement has been subjected to parliamentary scrutiny and broad public consultation. The call comes amid growing public debate over reports that Jamaica and the United States are discussing an arrangement that would allow certain undocumented migrants in the U.S. to transit through Jamaica before being returned to their countries of origin. The proposal has sparked concern among sections of the public, including fears that individuals with criminal backgrounds could be transferred to Jamaica. The government has sought to allay those concerns, insisting that no such persons would be permitted to enter the country. In a statement, the JCC said it recognizes that the government must navigate complex national security, economic, and geopolitical challenges, particularly in an environment of heightened international immigration enforcement. However, the church body argued that national development objectives should not come at the expense of international humanitarian obligations or protections afforded under international law. The JCC cited concerns about the risk of chain refoulement, referring to the transfer of migrants through multiple jurisdictions without adequate safeguards, and pointed to the case of a Jamaican citizen who was reportedly deported in error to Eswatini in 2025. The council is calling on the government to make public the full text of the proposed agreement, as well as its operational guidelines, to allow for greater transparency and for informed public discussion. It is also seeking assurances that any foreign nationals transferred through Jamaica would be afforded access to an individualized and fair refugee status determination process and would not be returned to countries where their lives or freedoms could be at risk. The JCC said the government should ensure that any migration-related arrangements are guided by principles of justice, fairness, and international solidarity. The government has not yet released details of the proposed arrangement, but officials have maintained that Jamaica's national interests and legal obligations will be protected in any agreement reached with the United States. And internationally, the BBC reports that after dismantling the main U.S. body for delivering foreign assistance last year, the Trump administration is again offering hundreds of millions of dollars to African countries to support their healthcare structures and to help fight disease. But the new deals come with conditions attached. As a result, face resistance from some governments. When the initial agreement was signed by Kenya's President William Ruto in Washington last December, U.S. Secretary of State Marco Rubio said he hoped it would be the first of many. "We hope to sign, I don't know, 30, 40, how many, 50? Well, this is number one. We'll always remember this one, and we think we've picked the perfect partner," Rubio declared. But even this landmark deal with Kenya, worth $2.5 billion, has been delayed by activists who went to court to block it, although cabinet ministers did finally approve it last month. Shortly after taking office, President Donald Trump ordered the closure of the U.S. Agency for International Development, USAID, amid accusations of wastefulness, in the process decimating health programs in some African countries that relied on African funding. The State Department's global health strategy requires recipient governments to share responsibility by increasing their own health spending, with the goal of building durable systems that can eventually be self-reliant. It is, for example, contributing $1.6 billion to the overall deal with Kenya, with the East African nation pledging $850 million over 5 years. The Trump administration hopes that partnering with national leaderships will improve on traditional donor NGO relationships, which it says created dependency, led to parallel delivery arrangements, and sucked up $8 in overhead costs. The deal signed by Kenya's President William Ruto and Secretary of State Marco Rubio sees the U.S. contributing $1.6 billion and Kenya $850 million over 5 years. "Our aid to those countries will not just be dollars distributed to an NGO who will go into the country and impose programs," Rubio told a congressional committee last month. "Not only are we treating the acute situations on the ground of people that are sick, we are helping them build the capacity and the capacity to do this for themselves. But the result is a shift away from a model of global cooperation anchored in the World Health Organization, WHO,
to direct agreements with individual governments that are tied to U.S. strategic and commercial interests. The U.S. withdrew from the WHO early this year, saying it was unfair that Washington provided so much

0: more funding than other countries and alleging that the organization mismanaged the COVID-19 crisis, lacked transparency, and was susceptible to political interference.
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To the mid-morning rendezvous here on The Light. It is a beautiful Tuesday on the outside, the 7th of July 2026, and just about 18 minutes past the 9 o'clock hour. And welcome down to the show. Oh, we had a restful weekend. It was a long one. Yesterday was a national holiday here in Guyana. And hope you're ready for the remainder of this week. Just a couple of days. And let's make the best of it.

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1: And let me share today's affirmation with you. And it says, even monkeys fall from trees. Yep.
0: Now what if I...
1: So skills does not eliminate mistakes. Experience does not guarantee perfection. Even the best lose balance sometimes. Failure is not proof of incompetence. It is proof of being a human. And let's continue with the music. Here is Mariah Carey, When You Believe.

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1: P.T. Martinique,
0: Trinidad and Tobago,
1: Cayman Islands,
0: St. Lucia,
1: St. Vincent and the Grenadines,
0: Barbados,
1: the Bahamas,
0: St. Kitts, Nevis,
1: the Virgin Islands,
0: St. Thomas,
1: St. John,
0: St. Croix,
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3: And now for today's traffic watch in and around the vicinity of the new Demerara River Bridge and today's weather outlook. Let's head over to the Demerara Harbour Bridge to see what is happening there as we speak. Well, I can only tell you what is happening at the Jaguar roundabout. We're getting no camera feed from the eastern end of the Demerara River as well as the western end. We're only getting cams from the Jaguar roundabout. It's pretty light traffic there, overcast as we speak. Beautiful Tuesday morning nevertheless. For today's tide, high tide was at 8 hours of 58 at a height of 2.49 meters. Low tide will be at 14 hours of 54 at a height of 0.98 of a meter. For today's weather outlook, cloudy skies can be expected throughout Guyana with scattered to occasional showers in the afternoon. Isolated thunder showers can be expected over inland areas. Rainfall is expected to measure between 15 and 30 mm. Sunset, 18 hours 14.

And we're kicking off another segment of music right here on the Mid-Morning Rendezvous. If you've just joined us, welcome down. Good to have you with us this morning.

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2: It is now 10 hours, 2 across Guyana and the Eastern Caribbean.

Let me share some of the stories making the headlines. Opposition leader calls on a president to resign over massive, quote-unquote, secretive farming estate. St. Kitts Nevis PM chides regional leaders over public debate on private CARICOM matters. CARICOM Secretary General urges regional leaders to redouble efforts to close gaps on existing challenges. President admits ownership of massive farm and ranch on highway, accuses opposition leader of blackmail. Ghana denies any previous knowledge of Suriname's new plan to build the quarantine bridge on its own. 93-year-old woman dies in Castello housing scheme fire. APN News slams government's power plan as power ships rental extended to 2 years at higher cost. RAM accuses PPP APNU of betraying Guyana. President Ali's multi-billion dollar ranch, Mohammed demands resignation. Transparency International calls for independent probe. Transparency International calls for independent probe.

China has been great for us. Very pro-mining, oh my CEO. Father of four seeks help for life-saving brain tumor surgery in India. Outgoing CARICOM chair urges leaders to resolve disputes privately. Greater participation in to address challenges. Three more Starbucks cafes for Guyana. Concrete quality scare rocks gas to energy project. Bids open for rehabilitation of East Rheinveld market. Nizar Mohammed rejects blackmail allegations. 15 uranium targets identified in Guyana. Two homes destroyed in Berbice fire, one suspected to be maliciously set. Veteran educators being bypassed by juniors on their new promotion criteria. Ministry given deadline for pediatric cardiac surgeries to be done here, President. Gold miner shot dead during Bly Gold argument. GMR and SE complains that trucks are using the South Dakota circuit.

Chevron set to announce bumper quarterly profits. Chief Fire Officer says probe into firefighter police confrontation still ongoing. Students in 14-day STEM initiative. Traffic lights for Heroes Highway. Children awaiting heart surgery to get treatment within 2 months, President Ali. Origins of fashion inspires creativity, advances orange economy. Opposition's claims on black belly sheep project are erroneous, Mustafa. UG reopens applications for 2026-2027 academic year. Kano finds a shotgun during operation at Lodge. Woman robbed at knife point after exiting supermarket at Hirstelling. Suspect arrested. Regional leaders to chart shared vision for responsible AI in the Caribbean. Constitution Reform Commission invites public proposals for changes to Guyana's constitution. Intersections of Heroes Highway to be fitted with traffic lights. Currency in villages underwater following heavy downpours. GDF reaffirms commitment to regional security, unity. Japanese cultural heritage takes center stage at FOMCON 2026. 75% of emerging infectious disease in human originate from domestic wild animals, FAO.

over $400 million injected into rice farming for Essequibo. President Ali, new Essequibo drug bond to cut medicine delivery from weeks to hours. President Ali.

those are among some of the stories making the headlines. That's for Tuesday, the 7th of July, 2026. And we're into the second hour of the show, so welcome down.

and for all of you following the FIFA World Cup, the USA is out, Brazil is out, and Ronaldo is out.

course, those are the teams knocked out of the 16 as the competition's getting stiffer. Portugal was beaten by Spain. And we had Belgium ending the US's dream. And then Norway stunning Brazil. Somehow Brazil's team was really not impressive at all, though. That's in my estimation. Hey, don't come for me. Of course, you're just watching to see what the plays are. And yeah, I don't think they were up to par with this competition. The US played a very formidable match, formidable matches earlier. I think they were lackluster in this game. Their last game against Belgium. Yeah, but Belgium is a good team, you know. So we're down to the quarterfinals. Then we hit the semis and then the grand finale. I don't have a team in this race. I always back the underdogs, though. Yep. But you know, to see Neymar and Ronaldo go out in that fashion, you were expecting, you know, they were going out in a blaze of glory. But imagine Portugal and Brazil in the final. That would have been a showdown to really look forward to, but both teams are out, so we have to take what we're getting. 12 past the 10 o'clock hour, and sometimes I do not want to say these things on the air, but yeah, I'll try to see how best I can put it over. You know, president's forum that's now, you know, making the waves on social media. $2.1 billion. Wow. And the opposition leader is calling for his resignation over the massive secretive farming estate. It looks beautiful, though. But their ethics, and I think this is beyond ethics. I've never seen, well, except maybe for Donald Trump, you know, he's president and he's still making a lot of money. Yeah, he's a businessman from a long time ago, and that will not cease. But of course, he's doing things, and we all know what's happening, to, you know, to further enrich himself. And only day before yesterday, I think, I was watching at the new Malawi president, clamping down on corruption, his own ministers within the government. He says right now, the investigation is leaning not in their favor. So he said, all of them, they're fired. Police have arrested them. Once there is any slight indication of corruption, you gotta go. But I guess, as they say, this is Guyana, and anything goes. And then you cannot use the word corruption in parliament. It's banned. Maybe for a good reason. Or known. So that's what's making the headlines, really and truly. And of course, we still have that debate over the Secretary General of the Caribbean Community, Dr. Carla Barnett, still making waves. I see yesterday the Jamaican Prime Minister, Andrew Holness, you know, saying that they should really sit down and have that candid conversation, about that. Because it doesn't look good. Indeed, you have countries just going against each other. Well, Trinidad is making the loudest noise on this, but that's just one country.
What about the other 14? What about the other 14? And somewhere I saw another country will likely be added to that list. Let me see. It's widening. Martinique? Yes, this is a day ago. I saw this news a day ago. Martinique has now officially joined the CARICOM family. So that will, of course, increase the number. After more than a decade of incremental steps, the French Connectivity is now the seventh associate member of CARICOM. It's an overdue correction for regional unity, providing the Caribbean geography is finally starting to overcome political fragmentation. Martinique brings major assets like EU funding pipelines, but strict EU customs rules means full single market integration is off the table. And the question being asked is, can high-level frameworks actually translate into real, tangible benefits for ordinary Caribbean people? And with the precedent now set, the map could be changing fast. And who's next in line? We'll see. Of course, the field is open to Dutch Islands, Puerto Rico, and even the Colombian and Venezuelan Caribbean Islands. Yep.

0: Let's see how that will go. And this one here, this one is a sad one. 93-year-old woman dies in Castello housing scheme fire. The woman, Rosa Singh, who was also known as Auntie Baba, was a mother of four. She shared the home with her son, Narayan Singh. However, she was the only person at home when the fire engulfed the building yesterday afternoon. At the scene, the woman's son watched helplessly as firefighters tried to contain the fire. He told reporters that he had left his mom alone at home this morning to run some errands. The entire house was engulfed in flames when he returned home just after 1:30. But by the time a large crowd had already converged in front of the burning building, the man said he had no clue what could have caused the fire since they would not do any cooking in the house. He received confirmation that his mother was indeed killed in the fire. As he received confirmation that his mother was indeed killed in the fire, he broke down in tears. The elderly woman's charred remains were brought out of the building, leaving many of those who gathered at the scene in tears. A neighbor recounted that it was another neighbor who first noticed the fire at the top flat of the building and raised an alarm immediately. The Guyana Fire Service had received a call about 1:25 p.m. and immediately responded with a total of three fire tenders. While the firefighters managed to contain the blaze to the one building, they could not reach the elderly woman in time. An investigation into the cause of the fire has been launched. Yep. And then we have the GPL inking agreement with UAE company to advance power generation in Guyana. Need to sort out our power situation here. Too many blackouts. And the agreement provides joint feasibility studies and the exploration of financing, technical cooperation and implementation strategies for future projects, with individual initiatives to be governed by separate definitive agreements. The Ministry of Public Utilities explained that the company brings extensive international experience in the development, financing and operation of power and energy infrastructure projects, particularly in emerging markets. And through the collaboration, it is expected that GPL will benefit from global best practices and advanced technologies that will support the modernization of the country's electricity network. And the MOU between the companies were signed by GPL's Executive Management Committee Kesh Nandlal, the brother of Attorney General Anil Nandlal, and Chief Executive Officer of Global South Utilities, Ali Abdullah Ali Mohammed. Just about 21 past the 10 o'clock hour. We have to pay some bills, and when we come back, I'll have more music and more news for you. Remember, it is Tuesday. I'll share the Did You Know segment with you. And you know, we have a little adjustment to our programming because Mr. Vera is not here with us, but he will be back shortly. So in his absence, you know, we have to do a little shuffling around. So for this week and probably next week, we would not be having any light and easy quiz, of course, because I'll be working the morning hours on those days. But we'll be back as soon as Mr. Vera is back. So not to worry, just a little bit. He'll be out in just a little bit. And then once he gets back, things will be back to normal. All right, and book your eye care package at Ming's Optical Georgetown or Rose Hall. 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

Yes, and we started talking about if drinking alcohol is part of a healthy diet. And how does

increase the risk for every cardiovascular condition, including high blood pressure, stroke, irregular heart rhythm, heart failure, and sudden cardiac death. And even moderate drinking may increase blood pressure in some individuals. I ensured I took my time to read that, so, you know, it could sink in while I do so. So alcohol does affect our health. So if you're a drinker, start minimizing and eventually phasing it out completely from your life. That's the best way to keep healthy, among the best ways to keep healthy. All right, so alcohol does affect your health. And that's today's health tip, and it came to you with the kind compliments of the St. Joseph Mercy Hospital. And remember, your first wealth is, yes, your health.

to the Did You Know segment on this beautiful Thursday. And this is what we all should know today. Did you know that the total length of the human circulatory system is about 60,000 miles or 96,000 kilometers? Well, yes, it is. The total length of the human circulatory system is about 60,000 miles. We're all frequent flyers. All right, if you laid out your blood vessels in a single line, that would stretch for about 60,000 miles or 96 kilometers. This network includes our arteries, veins, and capillaries. It is so long that it could wrap around the Earth's equator more than two times. Here's how this massive length breaks down. Arteries, these thick tubes carry blood away from your heart, my heart. Our veins, these tubes carry blood back to your heart. Capillaries are the smallest blood vessels. We know that. We did that in high school. And they make up about 80% of the total length of our entire system. Capillaries, yep. They connect your arteries and veins. They are so thin that blood cells must travel through them in a single file. They're so thin. Think of your heart as a central water pump. Your blood vessels are the pipes. You're just like a city with thousands of miles of thin pipes to bring water to every single home. Your blood vessels spread out to deliver oxygen and food to every single cell of your body. Yep. So imagine putting all of that, joining all together. It will stretch over 60,000 miles or 96,000 kilometers. If you didn't know, today, you know.

9 past the 11 o'clock hour, and we're into the third and final hour of the show for today, Tuesday, of course. Yesterday we had a national holiday here in Guyana. Lots of you, I'm sure, would have had a restful weekend, a long one. Not much was happening in and around the Georgetown. So yes, I do hope you guys had a good time to relax and enjoy, you know, your family, friends, maybe. Just about 10 past and we will kick off this, the first segment of music right here in the final hour of the show. And we'll start things off with Richard Marx right here.

waiting. All our WhatsApp family members, good morning to you, Miss Joanna Gill, Sir Shelley Sue, Miss Patricia, Teacher Angie on the West Side, good morning to you. And I love this one here from Teacher Angie. It says, a relaxed mind, a peaceful soul, a joyful spirit, a healthy body, and a healthy heart full of love. All these are my prayers for you. Wishing you a wonderful Tuesday. Thank you so much, Teacher Angie, and to all of you listening to us, have a wonderful Tuesday as well. Miss Therese and her Stalin, McLean, Winston, and all of you, Miss

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0: And that's about all the time I have here with you on the mid-morning rendezvous for today, rainy Tuesday here in the Garden City. So drivers, please be careful out there. All right, the news comes up right now.
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0: This is the newsroom for Tuesday, July 9, 2026. In the headlines, children awaiting heart surgery to get treatment within 2 months, President Ali says. Braids of Hope program empowers young women for careers in beauty industry. And government ramps up cancer screening drive in Region 2. The details after the break.
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0: With the news, I am Lizzie Yearwood. Good day. For families anxiously waiting for their children to receive life-saving heart surgery, relief is on the horizon as the government prepares to offer the specialized procedures right here in Guyana within the next 2 months. President Dr. Irfan Ali announced that the Ministry of Health has been given a 2-month deadline to prepare for pediatric cardiac surgeries using the country's newly acquired robotic surgical technology, ensuring children no longer have to travel overseas for treatment. Addressing a large gathering at the commissioning of the new Ministry of Health drug bond in Region 2 Friday last, President Ali said the ministry has been instructed to compile the names of all children who are medically ready for surgery so that treatment can begin as quickly as possible. The initiative is expected to significantly ease the financial and emotional burden on families as the surgeries, which can cost as much as US$150,000 overseas, will be provided free of charge through government funding. Hope, Resilience, and Transformation took center stage as Food for the Poor Guyana Inc. celebrated the graduation of the latest cohort of the Braids of Hope program, marking the successful completion of an intensive 15-week training initiative designed to equip women with professional braiding skills and the confidence to pursue economic independence. The graduating class comprised young women from communities across Guyana, each bringing unique experiences and aspirations to the program. Over the course of 15 weeks, they developed professional braiding techniques, strengthened their entrepreneurial knowledge, and built the confidence needed to pursue careers in the beauty industry. Chief Executive Officer Ms. Andrea Benjamin described the program as a journey of transformation, using the butterfly as a powerful symbol of the graduates' experiences. President Dr. Irfan Ali has called for an aggressive public awareness campaign to ensure at least 3,000 women in Region 2 are screened for cancer by the end of the year. This sets ambitious targets to dramatically increase early detection and improve survival rates as the government continues to expand access to specialized healthcare services across Guyana. With mammography services now available in Region 2, President Ali revealed that more than 435 mammograms have already been completed, an investment valued at approximately $40,000 per screening. In the region, the death toll from Venezuela's twin earthquakes has risen to 3,535, authorities said yesterday, while nearly 18,000 people remain homeless more than a week after the disaster struck the capital and nearby coastal areas. Top lawmaker Jorge Rodriguez said the latest official tally showed 16,740 people injured and 17,854 left without housing after the June 24th.

0: areas. And finally, on the international scene, Vladimir Zelensky's call for help rings with extra intensity after Russian missiles rained down on the Ukrainian capital twice in less than a week, crashing into blocks of flats and killing more than 50 civilians. The summit in Ankara will also be a chance for Zelensky to hold a crucial meeting with Donald Trump and press home his case that Russia's brutal attacks are a show of weakness, not strength, and that Vladimir Putin should be pressured into talks towards a dignified peace. The latest strikes on Ukraine come as it has been stepping up its own long-range drone attacks against Russia, hitting oil refineries and military targets there and causing significant fuel shortages and power cuts. You can get the latest news and sport at newsroom.gy. I am Dean Yearwood. 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

0: 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The Guyana Bible College offers courses for a useful understanding of the scriptures. 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Or Amanda Lakram on 672-4092. That's Amanda Lakram on 672-4092.
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Tuesday, the 7th of July 2026. I'm your host, Mighty Mike, and I will be keeping you company up until 1600 hours, bringing you non-stop great music for your listening pleasure to get you through the rest of the afternoon. So whether you're at home, whether you're in the office, you just got off that lunch break and heading back to work, or wherever you are, as long as you're hearing my voice, make sure that you stay tuned and enjoy. Remember to get me in studio. The number is 650-5483. That's plus 592-650-5483. But we're gonna go straight into the music to get you started off. Gonna be bringing you one from Kenny Rogers, so enjoy.

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It is 14 hours, 12:05 as we say good afternoon to Miss Joanna Gale, who is saying good afternoon, dear Ron. Oh, this is Mighty Mike, but good afternoon. Rain and more rain here, relaxing and enjoying the music as I am in, also enjoying the rain. Please send out birthday greetings to Miss Odetta Moore of the Alexander Village Nursery School and Miss Nicole Clark of May School. Much love from the staff and myself.

Good afternoon, just saying happy birth anniversary greetings to teacher Colette Hingson and congratulations to her on her appointment as senior mistress of Grove Nursery School. Also birth anniversary to little Lamar Glasgow of Baggerstung, wishing him all the best from Miss Elsa Pitt. Good afternoon, Mighty Mike, locked in. How are you? It's cloudy and cool, 71 degrees Fahrenheit, 22 degrees Celsius. Sunset is 8:29 p.m. And that's from McLean Chesney in New York. Good afternoon, Mighty Mike. How are you doing? Tuesday blessings to all. This is Angela, locked in from sunny Los Angeles, enjoying the wonderful music you are playing. You reflect me, I love that about you. And if I could, I would look at us all the time. Remember, the number to get me in the studio is 650-5483. That's plus 592-650-5483. We're going to go back to the music with this amazing song from Justin Timberlake. Do enjoy.

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0: 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That's Dr. C. Posad on WhatsApp at 803-586-7233 or Amanda Lakram on 672-4092. That's Amanda Lakram on 672-4092.

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It is 15 hours 48 in Guyana and across the Eastern Caribbean. And this is where I pull the curtains down on the Afternoon Delight show for today, the 7th of July. Well, the sun has came out. You know, we had a lot of rain earlier, but it is sunny right now on the outside. Nevertheless, I hope that you continue to enjoy the remainder of your afternoon. Do remember we have Deborah Francis coming up with Easing Into Evening. So make sure you stay tuned and don't touch that dial. I'll be back with you again on Thursday from 1300 hours. But until then, this is goodbye for now.

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0: Hi there, I am Deborah Francis, and here's an invitation for you to join me on Easing into Evening. 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
1: Good afternoon. It is a Tuesday, the 7th of July, 2026. Welcome to Easing Into Evening. I'm Deborah Francis. Great to be with you. I hope that you will stay with me. In fact, I'm inviting you to stay with me right up until 19 hours or close enough as far as you can. You can also take us along with you. So I'm inviting you to stay with us until 19 hours as we ease you into the evening. Trust you have had yourself a good day at the office. It's the first working day after an extended holiday weekend, but I hope that you've made the most of it and you're now ready to wrap up your day. Head home and enjoy the time off until tomorrow again, God willing. So, welcome. Our destination remains the same. Always, always greatness. On Tuesdays, you know, we try to mix it up and bring you some instrumentals or music with musical instruments that are sounding really good and that will certainly complement or that would have complemented the songs we will be playing for you today. So I hope you will enjoy. Sing along, dance along if you can. Do whatever makes you happy. You're in the land of the living.

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11: Hours 55. Good afternoon. It is a Tuesday, the 7th of July, 2026. If today's your birthday, happy birthday to you. If it's your anniversary, happy anniversary. Hope that you are enjoying your day today. Wish you many, many happy returns as well. And I hope that you will do something special for yourself today. It's your birthday, so enjoy the way you'd like it to go, to be, to evolve. Just enjoy yourself today and ensure that you create lots of long-lasting memories. I just want to remind all of our grade 6 parents and guardians that the date that you need to keep in mind is the 10th of July, which is Friday coming. That is a date that has been assigned to reveal or to have the big reveal of the National Grade 6 Assessment. I know there are many anxious kids as well as parents. And so Friday is your day to have the results. Of course, they have a grand ceremony in the morning and so on, so you have to wait until after that would have concluded for you to access the results. So just be patient and ensure that you check in with your kids. Now, well, check in with the results, but ensure you check in with your kids as well, because I did say it's usually a time when anxiety is high and you really don't want to place expectations on your kids. Ensure that you have the conversation with them relative to expectations and how to handle them as well, because the way you feel oftentimes is conveyed to your kids and or they pick up the way you feel. So please ensure that you have a good handle of yourself and your emotion while you are engaging your child as well. And remember to speak positive words. It's not the end of the world if it is that they haven't received the school that you perhaps had in mind. It's not the end of the world. They can always attend that very school and then upgrade. Right? So those are possibilities. And there are others as well that you can explore to ensure that your child gets a school that they'd like to have. Nonetheless, just want you to keep that in mind as you get through this week. It's a very shortened week because of the holiday yesterday. But if it is that you are on your way home, you're using East Bank, East Coast, Public Road, just know that it's a lot of traffic as always. And we really urge that you be very careful. Obey the rules of the road as you get home this afternoon and ensure that you look out for those as well who are on the roadway, including pedestrians. Ensure everyone arrives alive today. We've got some sunshine this afternoon after a very heavy downpour during the midday period, which resulted in flooding in some parts of the city. But in other parts, it's nice and dry, so just get home safely today. All right, McLean Chesley, good afternoon to you. How are you this afternoon? Hope that all is well and you're ready for this week. And we've got the recommendation coming up in a matter of 2 minutes. So let's get through all of her greetings. Miss Elsa Pitt, she is saying congratulations. Happy birthday to teacher Colette Hinkson. And teacher Colette Hinkson is a teacher at Grove Nursery School. Today is her birthday and she was also recently upgraded. She was appointed as senior mistress of Grove Nursery. So congratulations. Happy birthday. And happy birthday to Lamar Glasgow of Bagotstung. Wishing you the very best. It's your birthday today. So ensure you enjoy your birthday. And certainly wish you both many, many happy returns as well. Winston Joseph is also with us. I am doing pretty well. Thank you so very much. And easing into the evening with us this evening. Thank you so much. And hope that you continue to enjoy. Andrew Beresford is also with us. I've had a good day. Thank you. And he says he's had a very quiet day, relaxing. Good for you. I had a relatively busy day, but yet quiet. I don't know. The contrast. Nonetheless, it's been a good day. Miss Joanna Gill from the West Side, how are you this evening? And she is sending birthday greetings to two of her colleagues, Miss Odetta Moore of Alexander Village Nursery and Miss Nicole Clark of Mays School, wishing them both life and success. And happy birthday to both of you, Miss Nicole Clark. Okay. Of May School. Oh, yes. It's her birthday today. Yes. I know. I was thinking of her surname. That's right. Miss Nicole. Teacher Nicole, happy birthday to you, my darling. I hope you're enjoying your day today. And certainly wish you many happy and healthy returns as well. She's actually my teacher, my son's teacher at May's. So happy birthday to you. And together with... the other teacher, what's the other teacher's name? Miss Odetta Moore from Alexander Village. Happy birthday to you both and wishing them life, more life, success, and everything wonderful. And certainly wish you many happy returns as well. So Miss Joanna Gill, we both know someone. We share commonality, Miss Nicole Clark. So happy birthday to you. But she was the teacher of my son's current class, so... Very wonderful lady. Give her best. I tell you, amazing teachers. I've always been blessed to have my son in classes where the teachers are just outstanding. And Teacher Nicole, certainly one of those teachers, really encourage, push the kids to do well. And they have all done well. So congratulations. And thank you for your service, Teacher Nicole. You are pretty outstanding. And I really appreciate all the work that you have done. Miss Lovely CG, how are you this afternoon? Yes, I'm well. I'm well by God's grace. And I hope that you are too. And I hope that you will keep enjoying our program right here on Light FM. Miss Angela, I am wonderful. Thank you for asking. She's disappointed Egypt was knocked out. I tell you. I was really rooting for Egypt, to really give a good show. But didn't work out that way. So Argentina goes forward today. She's talking about FIFA World Cup. FIFA World Cup has been one filled with twists and turns. This round of 16. Today we had Argentina versus Egypt. Egypt scored twice first. And then Argentina came from behind and scored 3-2. Leveled and then score one in extra time. It's crazy, right? Crazy football. But I think it all makes it all exciting. So it is worth the watch. And I hope that you keep up with it. We are certainly at this point where the best of the best will step forward. Champions play like champions all the time. And Argentina proved themselves today that they are worth it. So congratulations to almost said Miss Angela. Miss Angela says they put up a good fight. Yes, they did. But today was just not their day. Miss Joanna Gill. She has a teacher's voice. Let's just say she has a teacher's voice and presence. Oh, my gosh. Listen, let's move on to the recommendation. 17 hours, 3 days.
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11: Good afternoon. Welcome to the recommendation, everyone. This is a segment of the program where we talk about things relative to your personal and your professional development. And today we shall be continuing our series on traveling for the holidays. It's holiday time and some of our kids will be heading out of country. Others will be heading around Guyana, which is a great thing as well. Parents, I always encourage you to just expose your kids to Guyana. Guyana is a beautiful country inside and out. And when they travel and they see and experience Guyana, they will fall in love with it. Ensure that you educate yourself about Guyana as well. So when you make stops, when you see different places and spaces and monuments and so on, you can explain the significance of those to them. And it will certainly help them as well in their social studies, in their news and so on, the other subjects that they have, because they can relate to it in a real way. You know, when in this last term, my son had to learn the religious spaces of worship, the places of worship. And every time we passed a mosque or we passed a temple or we passed a church, you know, we were able to identify those spaces so that, because he used to get mixed up between a mosque and a temple, like what the difference is. So I had to explain to him what it is, and then we're able to get it right. And he got it right in his exam, thank God. So it helps when you can be as realistic as you possibly can be. So if you're traveling in or out of Guyana, we've got some tips for you. I was trying to be as specific as possible, but I found it a bit challenging getting the content to cover a specific item in considerations for travel. For example, talking specifically about passports and the need for visas and other documentation, or talking specifically about when to check in, like the time to check in, the time to travel. You know, there are some recommendations in terms of appropriate or most appropriate times to travel, especially when you're traveling with kids. You know, in the morning, maybe a better time because the traffic is not as intense, you know, evening. So there are some recommendations. Nonetheless, I found one which I believe will be helpful to you, and I hope that you will listen and you will learn as much as you can. So this is about 6 minutes, and it speaks about 15 things to do before traveling abroad. And I really want you to listen. There are some references to the U.S., but again, these are just very general tips. I hope that you learn. Listen and learn today. This is the recommendation.
13: I'm getting ready to leave the country in just a few days. Today, I thought it'd be a good idea to share 15 things that I think everyone should do before traveling internationally. First and foremost, check your phone settings. So if you travel and you get to your country and you start using your phone, you might not even realize that you're incurring some really big fees from your phone company. The way that they do this is through charging you for roaming. So it's really easy to just go to your phone settings and turn off roaming. That way you're not using data and incurring those really big fees. The next thing I recommend is downloading offline maps for the areas that you'll be traveling to. The great thing about GPS in our phones is that even when you're not connected to the internet, your phone will still be able to tell you where you are on a map that you've downloaded. I use this a ton when I was traveling Europe, so I definitely recommend doing that. The next thing you should do before traveling internationally is really plan and optimize your route. If the first thing you do is buy your airline tickets, that could be a mistake because you might realize that it would make a lot more sense for you to fly into a different city. My wife and I made this mistake when we first went to Peru. Doing a little bit more planning right out of the gate can save you some trouble and get your trip off to a better start. Another thing to do before leaving the country is to check out the weather. So ideally, when you're planning your trip, you're gonna have an idea of what the climate is gonna be like. As your trip gets even closer, I suggest tracking specific cities that you'll know you'll be traveling through. That way, you know, if you realize, okay, maybe I do need to bring an extra sweater, or maybe I do need to bring some lighter clothes, you can prepare for that. Another thing you should do is check the visa and passport requirements well in advance. It can take time to get those things in order, so just make sure if you need a visa or you need to renew your passport that you can go ahead and get that happening before your trip. Even if you have a passport already, make sure that it's not about to expire. Some countries require that your passport stays valid for at least 6 months after the end of your trip. In addition to this, some airlines won't let you board if you don't meet that requirement as well. When it comes to visas, many countries allow travelers from the U.S. if you don't meet that requirement as well. When it comes to visas, many countries allow travelers from the U.S. to stay for a while without a visa.

0: offline stuff like that is nice. Something you definitely want to do before leaving the country or before you even go to the airport is look into the current medical requirements of the country that you're traveling to. The way the world is right now, things can change very quickly. I suggest just checking the official government websites for the countries you're traveling to make sure you meet the requirements. If you plan on driving while you're traveling internationally, something to check is whether or not your current driver's license will be sufficient or if you'll need to get an international driver's license. This rule will vary depending on the country you're going to. Something else to prepare for leaving the country would be having multiple methods of payment. I recommend a mix of both cash as well as credit cards and debit cards. For your cards, try and find one that doesn't have foreign transaction fees. A lot of credit cards offer this, so just read the fine print. And in my experience, you definitely want to have more than one card. As we were waiting to board our flight to Peru, my bank contacted me and letting me know there was a fraudulent charge on one of my credit cards. So of course, I had to deactivate that card. Thankfully, I did have multiple cards already, so my trip was fine and I was just able to use one of those. It's just not a good idea to put yourself in the position where you're not able to pay for things. So I recommend preparing at least two or three credit or debit cards that you can use on your trip. On the topic of finances, something else you may want to do is just contact your bank, let them know that you're going to be traveling. That way, when you get to your destination and start using your cards, they won't place a hold on the card. Another thing to do would be to buy some adapters so that you're able to charge your devices wherever you're going. Something else to think about is the voltage. Different countries have different voltage standards. So if you think you're in danger of frying one of your devices, do some reading up on that just to make sure everything comes out okay. Another thing you may want to do is prepare travel insurance. I know insurance is probably the last thing you want to think about when you're going on a trip, but it is a good thing to have in the event that things don't go as planned. Travel insurance can cover trip cancellations, medical emergencies, as well as lost or stolen goods. A lot of the insurance that we have here in the US doesn't transfer over to when you're traveling internationally, so you might think you're covered when you're not actually. So if that's a concern for you, do some research and maybe find some cheap travel insurance for your trip. One thing I wish I had done before some of my previous international trips was just learn more about the countries that I would be traveling to. I think you appreciate where you're going so much more when you have more context. So maybe as you're planning your entertainment for your trip, include some stuff that's educational and will teach you more about the people and the cultures and the countries that you'll be traveling to. My next tip is a simple one, but I think it's really important, and it would be just clear up storage space on your phone for your trip. The most valuable thing you're gonna take from your trip are your memories. So I suggest just deleting all of your old apps that you don't use anymore and maybe downloading all of your current pictures and videos just to another device so that you have plenty of free space for your trip. Another thing I suggest doing before leaving and traveling internationally would be preparing your home. Having someone come by and check on your house while you're gone can give you a lot of peace of mind while you're gone. While they're at it, maybe they could water some plants or check the mail. If you have pets, of course, you're gonna want to arrange for people to take care of them. If you have an HOA, you may need someone to come and cut the grass for you while you're gone. My first introduction to international travel was traveling alone for 3 months in Europe. I'll put a video in the description.
1: So that essentially is our recommendation. Ensure that you consider those points. And what is very important is from all the points that he would have mentioned, one of the points that sometimes we take for granted is just our passport expiry date. Ensure that you check that, right? Check that. There are some requirements for some countries. So ensure that you have at least the minimum for you to travel and to get back home as well. And another thing is just ensure that you also have entertainment. There's no guarantee that you'll have Wi-Fi. And there's so many other considerations relative to the safety of using open Wi-Fis, especially at airports. So just ensure you download, have offline stuff on your phone or your gadget so that you can be entertained should you be in a space where you have some level of inconvenience or in terms of delays and so on. That's a recommendation for today. Thanks for joining me as always. I hope that I've been of value to you today. And certainly stay with us. We've got to go pay our bills. You can join me again on Thursday, God willing. We'll have another edition of the recommendation. But let's go pay our bills. Then we've got some music, which will take us to 17:45. We've got another exciting edition of Maroon Doi coming up, followed by the news at 18 hours. We're easing you into the evening, 17 hours 14.
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1: Tryfino, how you could get garden on today's pension day?
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1: Oh, you mean?
2: I tell you, Levy switched a large mantle. Since me last book finished, I switch.
1: Oh, you join up a large, was this large man?
2: 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The money is paid into the account by the 23rd of the month, so you could withdraw it whenever you like.
1: Oh, wait, I ain't got for join no long line. 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
1: Well, all right, I dine there now.
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0: 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It's finger licking good.
1: Now, my name is Leslie Court, and I am a member of the Guyana Public Service Credit Union. 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

0: 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To all intents and purposes, everything seems to be pretty okay. But that's just how it seems.
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2: Previously on Murundoy, Simon walked in on a steamy phone call between Jonathan and Eva, but kept his own cool as he warned her about moving too fast, revealed he knew about her birth control talk with Pepper, and insisted on meeting Jonathan himself. When Pepper noticed Simon was looking and smelling his best, he said he was meeting an old friend who had flown in. Later, Pepper tried to make peace with Eva, only to hear that Eva wanted the freedom to make her own choices and mistakes. 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As Simon opened up about the mystery calls, Joy made it clear that any help she offered would come at a cost. As we return to Murundoy, will Coretta be able to get what she wants from Ignatius?
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4: Hi, Ignatius.
3: Coretta, what are you doing here? I fired you.
4: I come for Ags back for me work.
3: You must be a mad woman.
4: No, Ignatius, I'm begging for one last chance. Please. You know things hard. I need this work.
3: I don't care.
4: Ignatius, please.
3: No, Coretta. I have given you enough chances. It is not the first, second, or third time I have fired you. But you refuse to change.
4: Ignatius, I shouldn't be persecuted for my personal beliefs.
3: What are your personal beliefs, Coretta?
4: I am a godly and righteous woman.
3: You are a dangerous person.
4: It's not like what he's saying is not true.
3: Where is the evidence? From everything I have heard, you are spreading rumors about those two young women.
4: It's not rumors.
3: Even if what you are saying is true, you are spreading it.
4: It's not hate if it's my personal beliefs.
3: You think some people have rights more than others?
4: Let God be the judge.
3: Is that what you're doing? Letting God be the judge?
4: Ignatius, you don't understand what type of person I was dealing with when it comes to Sharuna. She's not a good person, and I feel it's my duty to tell people who she is. She might not even be a lesbian for real, but using the opportunity to take advantage of Kavita to get more money out of that family.
3: Greta, I think you should leave my office.
4: But Ignatius, me job.
3: There is no job here for you. Not anymore. You don't respect people. You are more about spreading hate, and I cannot have that in my company.
4: But Ignatius, you behaving like you was a saint.
3: I never said I was a saint. I used to have a lot of nasty things to say about people and their sexuality. But you know what, Coretta? Life is living and learning. It's about tolerance. It's about respecting people. You might not respect everybody's lifestyle, but at least you can be tolerant.
4: Look, miss me with that nonsense.
3: I really thought that with Dion working here, you had learned to be tolerant. But I can see I was wrong.
4: I was trying to pretend, but I ain't gonna hide me feelings for nobody.
3: Well then, you have no place at my company.
4: So there's only one way respecting people's choices does go? You ain't see you's a hypocrite, Ignatius?
3: You are dismissed, Coretta.
4: Shall he know that you carrying on a relationship with Dion?
3: You and this nonsense again? And yet you are here begging for your job and still making baseless accusations?
4: How else you gonna explain your sudden interest in protecting them kind of people? You undercover.
3: Them kind of people? I am an undercover? Correcto. You need to take your time. Sit with God and question why you are such a miserable and wicked woman.
4: Because I distag the truth, everybody.
3: Out of my office.
4: Ignatius.
3: I said out. You will never work here again, and I am never going back on my word.
5: Marla, you look beautiful tonight, girl.
6: Frederick, this dinner's not about me and you, all right? We invite Kavita and Sharona here because we want to talk to them about them rumors.
5: Yes, but that don't mean me can't compliment me, child, mother.
6: But I's a married woman, Frederick. Wait. Like you want me back or something?
5: Just said you weren't.
6: And what am I supposed to do with Anna?
5: Put up on the shelf now, man.
6: Be serious, Frederick.
5: Me know, man. Me know. At my age, me can't compare to one young man like Anna.
6: I'm glad you know. Anyway, look, them girls coming.
7: Good evening, Daddy. Mommy.
6: Good evening, Kavita.
5: Hello, dear.
7: Good evening, Mr. Ram. Miss Singh.
6: Thanks for coming, Sharona.
5: Good evening, Sharona.
7: Sorry we're a bit late. You know we had to close up the boutique, then go home and change.
5: It's all right. Me and Marla not too long meet.
7: Mommy, you colored your hair?
6: Yes, Kavita. You like it?
7: Yeah, it suits you.
6: Anil said the same thing.
5: Yes, you look nice, you know, Marla. You gave your face a little lift.
6: Thanks, Frederick.
5: All right, so are you one hard and then we can talk?
7: Yes, please. I'm starving.
8: Me too.
5: All right, good.
6: Kavita, how's the pasta?
7: Delicious.
6: And how about your food, Sharona?
8: It's good too.
5: Everything eat good. One thing Abby can say is that we got plenty places to eat now in Guyana.
6: Yes, that's true.
5: This particular place is nice. It's worth the price.
7: Yep. Sharona, me, you will have to come back here. Maybe invite some dates.
8: Yeah.
5: Which brings me to one of the reasons me been want to invite Ayedis to dinner.
7: Okay, Daddy.
5: Me sure I hear them rumors that people attack but Ayed too.
7: Ugh, yes, Daddy. We heard.
8: Coretta is behind that.
6: That's what telling Frederick.
8: I don't know when that woman will leave me alone. She really hates me.
5: But why you do she so bad?
8: All because I chose to terminate my pregnancy. Because me and Kamal weren't ready for a child. And we hardly knew each other. Her plan was for me to have the child so she could have access to your money through me, Mr. Ram.
5: Oh, really? This Coretta woman is an interesting woman.
6: Coretta is evil. Imagine trying to damage the reputation of two young women by spreading rumors.
5: Let me get this straight. The two y'all ain't in a relationship.
7: No, Daddy. Me and Kavita are just friends. I even heard that she told somebody she saw us having sex in the boutique.
5: What? This woman ain't easy.
7: But it's so stupid for anybody to believe that. Why would we do that at our place of business, even if we were in a relationship?
5: This woman dangerous bad, boy.
6: That's what telling you, Frederick.
7: Even though me and Sharona are just friends and business partners, what Coretta is doing is spreading hate. There are LGBTQ people who are really in relationships, and people like her can make harm come to them.
8: Exactly.
5: Well, here we are. Me think me should talk to Milaya about what Abby can do for stop this woman from spreading them lies.
6: You know, maybe a restraining order so that she can't come back to the boutique or anywhere near y'all.
8: If I never see that woman again in my life, it will be too soon.
6: Sharona, I understand.
5: We can do what we can do.
7: Even if me and Sharona were more than friends, it's nobody's business to judge. Everybody has a right to live and express themselves however they please.
8: Exactly.
5: Me agree.
6: You know, she was fired from her job. Me and she, girl, look, we nearly fight.
7: Mommy, please, she's not worth it.
6: Kavita, she pushed me too far.
8: I just wish I can forever be free of this woman. She called my Aunt Nadira, plus she accused me of having a relationship with her husband, John. No offense to older men. Sorry, Mr. Frederick, but I only like guys my age. I honestly don't think she will ever stop.
5: It looks like some people just born to be a pest to other people's life.
8: I just want her to leave me alone. Leave me alone. I don't deserve this.
5: No worry, girl. We can do what we can do.
6: We can all do we part, girls. Coretta must be stopped. I will not sit down and watch her continue to spread lies about you two.
5: Marlo, and me think this dinner come off all right, you know.
6: Yes, I'm glad that we talked to the girls. But Frederick, you keep your eyes on the road.
5: Wait, something they can't write for you?
6: I just want you to get me home safe.
5: All right, girl, all right.
6: Thank you.
5: Me have to call me lawyer first thing tomorrow about this Coretta woman.
6: Yes, the lawyer can send Coretta a cease and desist.
5: Whoever can stop this foolishness.
6: Coretta really got to humble herself, though.
5: You think that them girl been telling me how it is true that them and they in a relationship?
6: Frederick, what reason they got to lie?
5: I know, me just thinking.
6: Frederick, I don't think that they're lying. You know that Kavita would be straight with we, even if that was the case.
5: Right.
6: Sometimes people in the LGBTQ community, they feel that they need to hide because the way society treats them is very sad. Nobody should have to hide the way that they live their life.
5: I agree with that.
6: I hope that one day we can live in a world where everybody is respected for who they are.
5: That might be long. Me and you might be dead before them thing happened again.
6: Sad, but true.
5: Yeah, you're right.
6: Anyway, I almost home.
5: And he'll see you when you dress for come out tonight.
6: Of course, and he'll see me.
5: And we say
6: that I look beautiful.
5: So you not had no feeling about that?
6: What feelings, Frederick?
5: You know some master.
6: Listen, you need to stop this weirdness, okay?
5: I'm sorry, man. Well, it look like I got you home in one piece, girl.
6: Thanks, Frederick.
5: I'm going to give you an update on what the lawyer said, right?
6: All right. Good. Good night.
5: Good night, Marlo. Frederick, I want an old man like you trying to do, eh? Hey, Lord. Marlo, bye. Marlo.
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0: This is the newsroom for Tuesday, July 9, 2026. In the headlines, traffic lights on Heroes Highway to improve road safety, Stabroek Market set for expansion, Border Market to be rebuilt, Manichin says, and labor fatally stabbed during drinking session at Port Morant. The details after the break.
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0: With the news, I'm Sharda Bacchus. Good afternoon. Traffic lights are being installed at key intersections along the Heroes Highway as part of efforts to improve road safety and better manage the flow of traffic along one of the country's busiest roadways, Traffic Chief Mahendra Singh today said. Singh told the newsroom that the infrastructure for the traffic signals is already being put in place. The Heroes Highway has a maximum speed limit of 80 km per hour, with reduced speed zones of 50 km per hour and 30 km per hour near roundabouts and interlink roads. The installation of traffic lights at intersections is intended to further improve safety by regulating traffic movement where vehicles from different directions converge. According to Singh, traffic signals provide greater control over the movement of vehicles, allowing priority to be given to different directions of traffic while reducing the risk of collisions at intersections. He said the initiative forms part of a broader effort to improve road safety and enhance road use across the country. The historic Stabroek Market is set to undergo restoration and expansion, while the Border Market will be completely rebuilt as part of ongoing efforts to transform Georgetown, according to Minister of Local Government and Regional Development, Priya Manichin. Speaking on a recent episode of Guyana Dialogue, Manichin explained that restoring a historic structure like the Stabroek Market requires careful planning, particularly given the age of the building and need to accommodate vendors. She added that the process will take time, but work is already underway behind the scenes. Manichin also revealed that the King's Foundation is working with the government of Guyana on plans aimed at transforming Georgetown. She said the transformation will focus not only on new developments, but also on preserving the city's heritage. A 25-year-old laborer was fatally stabbed during an argument that erupted at a drinking session in Port Morant quarantine just after midnight on Tuesday. That is Naresh Sicharan, called Catman of Glasgow East Bank, Berbice. According to police, Sicharan and a 20-year-old construction worker of East Kanji, Berbice, were among a group of persons consuming alcohol and playing music. Police headquarters said an argument ensued between the two men and quickly escalated into a scuffle, during which the suspect allegedly stabbed Sicharan once to his neck before fleeing the scene on foot. The injured man was rushed to the Port Morant Hospital, where he was pronounced dead. Acting on information received, police later arrested the suspect at number 19 Village Quarantine, Berbice. He was taken to the Wim police station, where he remains in custody as investigation continues. In the region, CARICOM heads of government have agreed to refer the matter surrounding the reappointment of the community's Secretary General to the Caribbean Court of Justice, CCJ, for an advisory opinion. The decision was made during a retreat on July 6, 2026, after Trinidad and Tobago maintained its objection to the process used for the reappointment. CARICOM said it will begin proceedings under Article 212 of the revised Treaty of Chaguaramas to obtain the CCJ's guidance, noting that the court was established to interpret the treaty. In the meantime, the current status of the Secretary General's reappointment will remain unchanged until the community considers the advisory opinion. The heads of government said the move provides an amicable way to resolve the matter while allowing CARICOM to continue its work. They also reaffirmed that the issue forms part of broader efforts to strengthen the community's governance structure and does not question the integrity of any member state or individual. And finally, on the international scene, Iran fired on 3 commercial vessels today in Oman's territorial waters near the Strait of Hormuz, according to a U.S. official. The official described the strikes as a gross violation of the Memorandum of Understanding with Iran. The U.S. has a broad range of potential response to the alleged violations and is considering all of them, according to the official, CNN reported. The Qatari-flagged vessel passing near the key waterway when it was struck, Qatar's foreign minister said. The attack occurred hours before U.S. President Donald Trump departed for a high-stakes NATO summit in Turkey, where leaders are expected to discuss security in the strait, and as Iran observes a multi-day funeral for its slain supreme leader. And that's the news to the moment. You can get latest news and sport at newsroom.gy. I am Sharda Bacchus. Take care.

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Thanks for joining us. I'm Deborah Francis with the details of the news. The French Overseas Department of Martinique officially took its seat for the first time in the Caribbean Community CARICOM during the opening ceremony of the 51st regular meeting of the Conference of Heads of Government on Sunday in St. Lucia. This first participation gives a tangible expression to Martinique's accession as an associate member, which entered into force on June 16, 2026, following the signing of the accession agreement last year in Barbados and the ratification of the agreement on the privileges and immunities of CARICOM. During the opening ceremony, CARICOM Secretary General Dr. Carla Barnett officially welcomed Martinique as the community's seventh associate member. Meanwhile, the CARICOM's outgoing chairman, the Prime Minister of St. Kitts and Nevis, Dr. Terence Drew, said Martinique's arrival illustrates the organization's core purpose, bringing the countries and territories of the Caribbean together around a concrete integration project that serves its people. The Antigua and Barbuda government says it has been called upon by the European Union to phase out its Citizenship by Investment, CBI, program by June 2028. Antigua and Barbuda is among several countries within the Organization of Eastern Caribbean States, OECS, which provides citizenship to foreign investors in return for making a substantial investment in their socioeconomic development. The other countries in the sub-region with such programs are Dominica, Grenada, St. Lucia, and St. Kitts and Nevis. EU Commissioner Magnus Brunner, in a June 25 letter addressed to Prime Minister Gaston Brown, said that Europe had formally requested that Antigua and Barbuda phase out its CBI program by June 2028. The EU grounded its request in a revised visa suspension mechanism adopted by the Union on December 31, 2025, which states that the mere operation of a CBI program, regardless of how well it is managed, is now a self-standing ground for suspending visa-free access. The Commission's letter offers a 24-month transition period and proposes the implementation of specific interim measures, including the full exclusion of individuals subject to EU restrictive measures, as well as reinforced vetting procedures for all nationalities to be in place no later than September 2026. The EU has also indicated it will reflect Antigua and Barbuda's response in its visa suspension mechanism report planned for December 2026. But Antigua's Prime Minister Brown said that this development does not come as a surprise, noting that on June 20 this year, his administration had received advanced knowledge that such letters were forthcoming and had already begun consultations at the regional level. He said that the EU decision is not directed at Antigua and Barbuda alone, but to all OECS member states with active CBI programs. The Antigua and Barbuda government's position is clear. The CBI program is a critical pillar of Antigua and Barbuda's non-tax revenue base, and it cannot simply be abandoned without viable, concrete, and credible replacement revenues being made available. Cayman national hero Francine Jackson, a leading campaigner for women's rights and a marriage celebrant who performed almost 4,000 ceremonies, has passed away at the age of 97. Jackson, who was active up to her last days, passed suddenly early on Sunday, the 5th of July, her daughter Joy Bastio told the Compass. It was sudden, but because of her age and she

0: She did have a heart condition. It wasn't unexpected, but she was such an active person, Basio said. She hadn't complained of anything. Premier Andre Ebanks, who led public tributes to Jackson, offered condolences to Jackson's family. He added he had ordered that Cayman Islands flags on public buildings should fly at half-mast for 3 days in tribute to Jackson's life and work. Jackson had attended a funeral service on Saturday, played bingo at a seniors' club later, and then went shopping, as she was expected to host one of her renowned tea parties on Sunday. Jackson, who was honored with national hero status in January last year, was singled out for her work as an early pioneer who battled for women's voting rights and the right to stand for office. Jackson was announced as the island's newest addition to the National Heroes list, along with Captain Keith Parker Tibbetts, Ernest Craddock Ebanks, and Frank Hugh George Scotland. Jackson was determined in the 1950s to gain recognition for women and give them a voice in the political process. In 1948, a group of women in Georgetown, including Jackson, had presented a petition for women's voting rights to lawmakers, and it was dismissed. Jackson was undeterred. In 1957, she and three Bodentown women submitted a similar petition for women's voting rights and the right to stand for office. This time, it was successful. She voted for the first time in the 1959 election, and with several other women, dubbed the Fabulous Four, later stood for office, although all were defeated at the polls. Finally, in the news of this time in Jamaica, the Jamaica Council of Churches, JCC, is urging the government to halt negotiations on a proposed agreement with the United States to accept third country nationals, TCNs, until the matter is subjected to rigorous, transparent parliamentary debate and broad civic consultation. In a statement issued Monday, the council expressed deep distress over what it described as a total lack of transparency surrounding the TCN Memorandum of Understanding, MOU, noting that when statecraft takes place behind closed doors, it evades necessary ethical and democratic audit. The council also questioned the rationale behind a proposed arrangement, saying key issues remain unanswered. The JCC called for a full, transparent, and rigorous explanation from the Ministry of National Security and Peace and the Office of the Prime Minister, stressing that shifting human displacement from one shore to another does nothing to heal the root causes of regional and global instability. It merely outsources the logistical burden. It also called out the troubling structural double standard in the nation's approach to migration governance. Not noting that public policy is a sacred trust as it is intimately tied to human life and dignity, the council stressed that when that trust is weakened by opportunism, the consequences are felt most acutely by the vulnerable. Acknowledging that the government faces complex national security challenges, economic constraints, and geopolitical pressures, particularly in an area of aggressive international enforcement, the council said national development plans cannot be achieved through the degradation of international humanitarian conventions or the risk of chain refoulement, as illustrated by the tragic administrative error that saw a Jamaican citizen unlawfully deported to Eswatini in 2025. Therefore, the Jamaica Council of Churches is calling on the Andrew Holness-led administration to cease immediate negotiations and provide full disclosure by releasing the complete text and operational guidelines of the proposed transit arrangement to the public to address the logistical contradictions regarding third country routing. And that has brought us to the end of the Caribbean News for today, Tuesday, July 7, 2026, which came to you compliments of Kestrel, Guyana Inc. and Liat. Thanks for joining us. I'm Deborah Francis.
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0: over. Deborah Francis, Romain Virgo representative of time, you know. 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
1: hours 32. Good evening. Welcome back to the program. We are easing you into the evening. We're on the final lap, so to speak, because we've got the Big People Show coming up at 19 hours tonight. They'll have another interesting discussion on the program. And in fact, this evening, they will be talking with a familiar figure in Guyana and the diaspora, and that is in the form of Ronald Hollingsworth. And I hope that you guys will tune in, because he's got a book. It's called The Reckoning, A Life Between Curtain and Classroom, A Memory by Ronald A. Hollingsworth. And it is shared you, well, it was released on April 3rd, in fact, so available on Amazon. So I hope you guys will tune in tonight on The Big People Show as they talk with author, playwright, director, you name it. He has done it, and he's got a book out. So they will be discussing this book and his life story as well. Happening on The Big People Show right here on Light FM. Following The Big People Show at 19 hours, we've got The Evening Groove with DJ Biggs coming right after at 20 hours. But just want to say hi to Winston Joseph. He says Guyana is the best. Why did you say that? Terrence Young, good evening to you, sir. All is well by God's grace, and I hope that all is well with you as well. And thanks for listening to us. McLean is still with us, enjoying the program. He's okay, he says. I'm happy that you are. And we've got Compton Braffitt. Thank you, sir. And you have yourself a great evening as well. Thanks for listening to us. We've got some great music, guys, because the Big People Show comes up at the top of the hour right here on Light FM.

0: Deborah Francis, Ramin Vogue represent. 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
2: 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Thank you all so very much for joining me today on Easing Into Evening. I trust you have enjoyed my company as much as I have enjoyed yours. Hope that I've served you well today, and trust that you will have yourself a great evening as well. Good evening to the Hardys of Brooklyn, especially Mrs. Hardy. She is a great supporter of Light FM, I was made to understand, so... Hope that you will have yourself a great evening. Thanks for listening to us, and thanks for always supporting us on Light FM as well. Miss Barbara from Roxanne Burnham Gardens is also with us, always listening to the music, she says. Greetings to Mr. Joseph Wolford, who enjoys the programs, especially the news. He's 96 years old. Oh, really? And he enjoys some of the loving... Oh, he's enjoying the loving the music, she says, always. Thank you so very much, and good evening to Mr. Joseph Wolford. Thanks for listening to us. You have yourself a great evening as well, Mr. Wolford and Miss Barbara. Thanks for listening to us. Winston, as always. Oh, I see. Oh, I was talking about how beautiful Guyana is and take the kids around. So he was just echoing my sentiments. Thank you so much, Winston. I appreciate that indeed. McLean Chesney, you're most welcome. And thanks for listening to us as well on Light FM. All right, guys, I've got to go. We've got a big people show coming up, and they've got another interesting program followed by The Evening Groove with DJ Biggs right here on Light FM. Just to let you know, for football lovers, Switzerland and Colombia, they are at penalties right now. They've been nil all. And so it's penalty shootout time. Have yourself a great evening, guys. I'll see you on Thursday, God willing, at 16 hours. My name is Deborah Francis. Be awesome.
1: Hey, come here for a second. I don't like the way he treats.

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7: And in beautiful Guyana, the time is 19 hours or 7 o'clock. And hello there. Welcome to the Big People Show. I'm Maggie Lawrence.
8: And I'm Desiree Edgel.
7: And we are with
8: Operator Simeon. Night, night, everyone.
7: Good night. What a day. What a lovely day.
8: Rainfall plenty today, no?
7: Something going on strange because of my meter reading falls. So when I come to town this afternoon, Mrs. How this place flood out so?
8: Rainfall plenty today. Wow. I don't know where you were. Well, thank God because your area is flooded. So thank God you don't get rain in your area.
7: We get rain. I know about midday they had like a rush, but thereafter.
8: This morning even wow. Early this morning, really? Later down in the morning, it was raining all the time.
7: Nice weather for them plants.
8: Yeah, well, we'd like to let you know that the Big Cooper Show comes to this woman is...
7: What happened? I said something wrong? What to go for the plant?
8: Her timing is not good, right? We'd like to let you know that the Big People Show comes to you with the kind compliments of Innovative Legal and Business Solutions, Inc.
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8: 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If you'd like to get us on telephone, you can call us on 223-5483. And we're still waiting for our overseas listener number for the overseas listeners. We haven't gotten it yet. As soon as we get it, we'll let
7: Open
8: you
7: the lines.
8: Know. Yes. And we'd like to let you know we're going live on our Facebook page, The Big People Show. And remember, when you join us on The Big People Show's Facebook page, please share it on your page so that your family and friends can get in on the action. 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I got some people to shout out to. You know, every time I see somebody and they come to me and they say, hello, Miss Edgel. You don't know me, but I just listen to the Big People Show. So tell me what's your name. I can shout you. You know? And I promised the lady, she said, I just listen every Tuesday. I said, what your name? This is at the funeral.
7: Okay.
8: Yes. Yes. Willow's funeral.
7: Okay, now. The name, you put it in the thingy.
8: I put it in the Big People thing because I say, I know I'm going to not remember the name because I'm there at the funeral and I can't.
7: That's Miss Dawn?
8: Miss Dawn. Dawn, what's your name?
7: Manning Oxford.
8: That's the girl.
7: Orford.
8: I was like, what kind? I've never heard Orford.
7: Oh, yes. And she lives in Brooklyn, is that it?
8: Yes, she does. She grew up in Kitty. She's a Kitty girl,
7: You're
8: yes.
7: You're supposed to know the lady.
8: Yeah, I supposed to know the lady. Lady say, you don't remember me. She said, I remember you, but you know, I was a...
7: They will remember you.
8: I was a malicious girl, so they would remember me. And so I said, okay. So Dawn Manning Orford from Brooklyn, New York. We want to give you a big shout out for being with us every Tuesday. And we got quite a few people who are with us every Tuesday. They don't let themselves be known.
7: I have a lot of gentlemen.
8: Yes. Well, why not?
7: Gentlemen friends. friends.
8: Two red. I want to do them kind of thing. What can I say? So, Dawn, I hope you're having an awesome day, an awesome evening, an awesome evening as well. And thank you. Thank you so much for keeping us company every Tuesday evening, Miss Dawn Manning Orford. And let me let you know what's going to be happening in here this evening. When I'm done here, Margaret will tell you a little bit about our sponsors. And then we're going to do our commercials. And then we'll do some birthdays. And we have a special guest this evening. We're celebrating our 60th anniversary. And what a good time to launch a book. You will always remember that it was launched on the 60th independence anniversary of Guyana. And we're going to be talking with Ronald A. Hollingsworth, educator, instructional leader, and playwright. And he's the author of the Telefina Places. Because it's Telefina Place 1, Telefina Place 2, Telefina Place, She's Back. We talked about that story.
7: That's part three.
8: The one when Donna died in part two. And they say you can't have a Telefina Place without Donna. So he brings you back from the grave. That's our Ronald Hollingsworth for your creativity at its best. So we're going to be talking about him this evening, though, about a book called The Reckoning. And it's a life between curtain and classroom. He's going to be telling us all about that. And then we do our night inspiration and wrap up if we get there, and let you know what's going to be happening in the new week. But of course,
7: The people who've been helping us to stay on air, Tristone Auto Sales, Mr. Eaton Cordis and Company. And they're located on Durban Street between Chapel and Victor Street. They ain't flood out, you know. Pass a check, a check. They ain't flood out.
8: That is a good thing.
7: Yes, yes, if you got any problem. Because the water on the road covering a lot of holes.
8: Yeah.
7: So if you don't know that road and you're gone driving and they're butt up, so you got to go to Tristone.
8: The water on the road is also opening holes.
7: Well, opening holes too.
8: Because when the water gone, they say, where this hole come from? Where I don't know this from? One.
7: Yeah. You really got to be on your IQ with that.
8: Yes.
7: So good evening to you, Mr. Cordis and staff there at Tristone Auto Sales. Good evening to Mr. Roger Yearwood and Shamar Britton and the rest of staff at Innovative Legal and Business Solutions there at Inaku and Sherry Streets, Campbellville. Quite easy. A nice building. A lovely color. Lovely color.
8: Proper.
7: Yes, proper color. Fit and proper. And of course, the people at Sterling Products Limited, Mr. Ramsey Ali, Ms. Rita Bihari, and the rest of the staff there. Thank you so much for helping us to stay on air. And of course, 104.1
8: Light FM. We'd like to shout out to the Reverend Dr. Joy Agnes. Happy that you're doing well.
7: I saw her Tillar and she said
8: Tillar, terrible Tillar. Hope all is well, prepping to travel. You know, she's a busy lady, she works all the time. A very good evening to Negla Helena Brandis, sitting in her sofa listening to 104.1 Light FM. She said, I don't move me radio from there. And anybody
7: sleep.
8: Come and move it, we're in between sleep and wake. Last week here she we all had. I said, but I told you who we had here. She, well, then I wait in, and next thing you know, when I wake up, Margaret, and the time is now 8.
7: Yes,
8: I'm like, Nagla, you can't do that.
7: In between nods.
8: You mustn't. I'm going to have to get something for her to keep her mouth working so she would stay awake. Good night to our Washington friend who's on her way to Guyana. I think she has a ribbon or she's getting in shortly.
7: She's coming for her birthday, isn't
8: yes,
7: she?
8: Yes, she is. Yes. She's coming for her 85th or her 80th birthday.
7: 85th.
8: And then she's going to stay and we're going to have a little thing to do for her birthday. So I can't wait. But if you can hear me, Juanita, we're minding your business. We're tracking you. Know that you're getting into Guyana. So we can have some commercials and then we do our birthdays.
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8: One Light

0: Happy birthday. Your son came last night, grabbed me, hugged me. He said, "You remember me?" And I said, "Of course I remember you."
1: Mm-hmm.
0: I can, yes, you could never forget him. He makes sure that you remember him.
1: Okay.
0: Mm-hmm. He's like eight years old. But let me tell you, he chat me up. Oh, so many questions. He was saying, you know, what is good, what is not good. And oh, that is lovely. And I'm telling you, it's lovely.
1: Oh my.
0: You believe it's two big people having a conversation.
1: Yes.
0: He had me hot.
1: 8 years, that's good.
0: Hope you're having a wonderful birthday. You're not here, so I made him beautiful last night for you. And enjoy to the max, my dear. Have a wonderful one. Mm-hmm. All right, and tomorrow.
1: Tomorrow is the big actress, Ingrid Griffith.
0: Yes.
1: Ingrid is Guyanese by birth.
0: Yeah.
1: But she's been, her parents are Guyanese too. She lives up about 10 years old a year.
0: Mm-hmm.
1: And she does this one-woman show, and she's been doing it for...
0: On Boston or on Bow?
1: Oh, yes, uh-huh. Yes, for like 3-4 years now. Mm-hmm. She was here in Guyana. Mm-hmm. She's doing pretty well, right across the U.S.
0: Yes, yes. Congratulations. Have a wonderful birthday. Enjoy to the max. Birthdays come but once a year.
1: Mm-hmm.
0: It would be nice if she's performing tonight so that they can give her a standing ovation for her birthday.
1: That would be nice.
0: That would be really nice.
1: That would be nice.
0: Mm-hmm. And on Thursday.
1: Mm-hmm. This is a set of people.
0: I know.
1: Dimitri Nicholson.
0: Dimitri from Youth Challenge.
1: Youth Challenge. Happy birthday to you.
0: Happy birthday, Dimitri.
1: I saw him complaining about his internet.
0: Mm-hmm.
1: Wi-Fi, yes. So he was asking which is a reliable one.
0: That's a hard question.
1: It was a very hard question. So I sent him a Starlink link. He could try the Starlink people. You don't go wrong with that.
0: That's a hard question.
1: He does his own thing.
0: Mm-hmm. Everybody doing their own thing.
1: Happy birthday.
0: Hope you get some good internet for your birthday, darling, on Thursday. Enjoy to the max.
1: Yes. Judea Fontenelle, she worked with us way back at from DDL building into Prashat Nagar. Mm-hmm. Happy birthday to you, Judea. She lives in Linden. I hope you're hearing us.
0: Mm-hmm.
1: But they do hear us in Linden, right?
0: Yes.
1: Happy birthday. Matthew
0: Happy
1: is your brother.
0: Happy birthday, darling.
1: Mm-hmm.
0: Bert Wilkinson.
1: That's the big
0: I'm
1: man.
0: I'll tell you a story about Bert Wilkinson.
1: Let me hear.
0: Got this Christchurch old students, alumni.
1: Yeah.
0: And when it's he knows when it's everybody's body in the group's birthday.
1: Mm-hmm.
0: And then he said, "I had the drinks on me, the girls bring the food. This is his birthday. You're hearing nothing."
1: No, y'all supposed to.
0: No. If every time it's people birthday, you calling it out, why you ain't calling your own? He's the call out man, but it's don't call out birthday. How come he been thinking calling? How come
1: out?
0: The drinks is not on he? So this time is the drinks and food and we?
1: Yes.
0: Are waiting for he like a labo.
1: No, man.
0: I hope
1: can't do
0: yes, I could do it. I mean, he flying out the country now, kind of magic. So waiting for you. Supposed to got drinks bringing back. Bert Wilkinson, I'm looking forward to being with you on Thursday, darling. And I know we're going to have a good time. Don't worry about it. I tell you already, I's not the cook. So the forks, the knives, the plates.
1: You're going to carry that.
0: That's me. That's me. The ketchup, the pepper, that's me.
1: And the garbage bag.
0: Must
1: have that.
0: Also, Rodney Alexander,
1: that's
0: Trinidadian designer par excellence.
1: Mm-hmm. They should have brought like a no. Well, it's a Guyanese thing.
0: No, they did bring.
1: They brought
0: somebody from the BV, the BVI.
1: BVI.
0: Mm-hmm. The others were all Guyanese who came in. Derek Moore is Guyanese, but he lives overseas. Michelle Cole is Guyanese. They live overseas. Roger Gary, he lives overseas, even though he's Guyanese. But what I thought was really nice was when they selected the best designer, that those awards only went to Guyanese.
1: But of course.
0: People living here, not from the diaspora.
1: Yeah, I didn't know they had overseas designers in the mix-up.
0: Yeah, they had this girl from BVI, and that was a big laugh.
1: I saw her on the panel discussion.
0: Oh,
1: but
0: Lord.
1: Not in anything.
0: She looked much better Sunday night, I have to say.
1: Okay, now.
0: And then hear the story. Mm-hmm. Hello, Mrs. Edgel. I wanted to meet you so long. I said, okay, honey. I see your nephew, sister.
1: What kind of story is this? But then she's Guyanese.
0: She's my nephew's sister. Her father is.
1: Yeah, she's Guyanese. There
0: you go. Her father is. But if you're born here, it's not Guyanese, right?
1: No. Guyanese parentage.

0: could get an ID card.
1: Get an ID. There you go.
0: Get cash,
1: so I met her. I met my niece. Mm-hmm. She's my niece. She's my nephew's brother.
0: Sister.
1: Yes. She is my niece. So happy birthday to Rodney Alexander. Kyle Isaacs.
0: Kyle, you remember Kyle from, he used to work with Jim when we did Ling Show. He was always her man of business backstage and stuff. Kyle.
1: It's a lot of years you're talking about.
0: Well, okay. Yeah, I'm going to send a picture.
1: I can be 7-1 this year.
0: Nice you, or nothing. You remember
1: big girl are you? My memory bank is full. It's in technique. It got to have taken out them old time thing to bring in to store new stuff.
0: Can't take out them old time.
1: Yes, I don't have space.
0: All you got to do is buy some more space.
1: You might for more. I'm crazy man and next thing I'm in trouble. Happy birthday to you, Kyle darling. Yes. Sorry, I can't remember you. Maybe you were a backstage boy.
0: Yeah, he was one of the little
1: young
0: ones.
1: He helped us
0: ones.
1: Look good on stage, you
0: he
1: know.
0: Was always
1: I always
0: with
1: like
0: props
1: our backstage
0: and stuff.
1: People. Yes.
0: A lot of props and things.
1: Thursday is also Melita Kelman Ashford's birthday. I don't know if this girl is your family. She said no. I actually, she said, I don't think so. No. I would have known. She said, because I would have owned her.
0: Because a lot of Kelmans.
1: I think
0: are.
1: She is.
0: She's unpleasant.
1: She looks like y'all.
0: Correct.
1: She doesn't live here. She lives in one of the islands. I'm trying to remember which one it is.
0: Okay, we have to know.
1: We gotta know. Mm-hmm. So have a wonderful birthday, Melita Kelman Ashford, and. There's the Kelmans popping up now.
0: There you go. That's my brother's birthday. Yes, that's Richard's birthday.
1: On Friday. Yes. Mm-hmm. Happy birthday, Richard. Have a wonderful birthday.
0: Mm-hmm. Happy birthday, bro.
1: Yep. Mm-hmm. And look who.
0: Look who what?
1: Francis Michael Bailey.
0: Oh, he is the 10th also.
1: Yes.
0: He's singing up a storm on guy. No, I don't want to hear any bee manderings.
1: Mm-hmm. Isn't he really creative, though?
0: He's very creative.
1: Oh, my God. This guy, creative. I mean, he makes me laugh. Mm-hmm. Francis, darling, don't go looking for no beef to get bite on your birthday. Please enjoy your birthday to the max. It's the freaking weekend.
0: That's right. Here's Kyle's picture. You know him.
1: Ah!
0: That is the guy. There you go.
1: Ah, I know Kyle.
0: He was there, but he was Kyle.
1: He was a little chubby boy.
0: He was backstage.
1: Yes,
0: yes. Show,
1: I remember him. I remember him. Reverend Nigel Hazel.
0: War dance.
1: Nowhere that I can see this guy and ever see Reverend Nigel Hayes. I said, war dance, we're going on.
0: And he's dancing, you know?
1: Yes, he does. That's his name as a dancer. He was a dancer at the Theatre Guild. Mm-hmm. And talk about strength in doing the African dance. African that's dance. Where the war dance name came from. So, Mr. War Dance, Reverend Nigel Hayes, have a wonderful birthday on Friday. Friday's also Kim Backer's birthday.
0: Yes, one of our actresses.
1: Yes, one of our before. Have a wonderful birthday on Friday. On Friday is also Joycelyn Natalie's birthday. That's the designer, the girl who makes the beautiful suits. She was part of the Miss Ghana Renaissance from Albert Street. Correct.
0: Yes, hi, Joyce.
1: Joycelyn, have a wonderful birthday on Friday.
0: Neat suits,
1: yes.
0: Boy.
1: Mm-hmm. Friday is also Vivian Michel-Amata, Dr. Vivian Michel-Amata, former Miss Ghana Renaissance Queen.
0: Hala Trinidad.
1: Yes, have a wonderful birthday on Friday. Enjoy to the max.
0: Yes, ma'am.
1: Friday is also Ivlaw Davidson's birthday. How did he get here?
0: I don't know who's Ivlaw.
1: Ivlaw Davidson is George, 240 George. Domino Sawaki.
0: Is he birthday?
1: Mm-hmm. Domino's got in the U.S. He lives in the U.S.
0: Okay, now.
1: When he comes to Ghana, every night he plays Domino. He's a Domino boy. So 240 George, have a wonderful birthday on Friday. Enjoy to the max. And on Saturday is Janice Messiah. That's my cousin.
0: Hi, Janice. Happy birthday,
1: Happy
0: girl.
1: Birthday, Janice. Have a wonderful, wonderful birthday. And Jai Yosef, listen, It's the weekend, and you can start from 1 minute after midnight on Friday night to start celebrating your birthday on Saturday. Have a good one, girl. Mm-hmm. And on Sundays, Angel Miller's birthday.
0: That's a nice name.
1: Yes, Angel, questionable, but
0: Angelic child.
1: Okay. Have a wonderful, wonderful birthday. On Sunday, enjoy to the max. Mm-hmm. All right.
0: We have nobody that's Monday?
1: On Monday. Oh, yes, we do Mondays. Now, Monday is Olofemi Oweyoyi. Olofemi Oweyoyi. How do you pronounce Oweyoyi? Oweyoyi.
0: Let me get it again.
1: Oweyoyi. I can tell you Olofemi Oweyi Owoyi Owoyi Olofemi Owoyi. He used to be with UNICEF. He was one time the head of UNICEF in Guyana. Mm-hmm. Monday's also Colin S. Telford Edgell's birthday.
0: Oh, hello there, Colin.
1: Hello, Colin. Have a wonderful birthday on Monday. You got to do it from Sunday because Monday's a walking day.
0: Yes.
1: Well, you could take a day off. You could tell yourself Sunday at church and then take a day off. Come on. Why can't he? Take your day off, darling. Enjoy yourself to the max on Monday.
0: Boy, Edgell, Mr. Colin Edgell, do what you're supposed to do. Don't worry with the people. Left you hanging there.
1: Monday's also darling Marvin Messiah's birthday. That's my great nephew, right?
0: No. Marvin?
1: He's my cousin. My cousin child is my cousin still. One time removed, right?
0: Yes, second, third, fourth, something.
1: Second cousin. Okay. My second cousin, Marvin Messiah. He's Janice Messiah's nephew. So he shares a birthday with her. So have a wonderful birthday, Marvin. He's a guy like action. So enjoy to the max.
0: I can't get this thing to share. I'm trying to share Shaquille Prophet's share to my page and to...
1: Is that a tongue twister, that name? Why are you...
0: I can't get it to share. You can share it. I want to share it to my page and the big people's share page. Winston Joseph, good evening to you. He's with us on the Big People Show.
1: That's our boy keeping us company. So have a wonderful, wonderful birthday, everyone. We're going to have some music as we...
0: Some gospel music
1: as we reach out to our guest for this evening.
0: The Sinash, last name is Sinash, and the Naomi Rain, and had some good performers. This girl was good. Well, not Essie Boom was there. Not Essie Boom. Mm-mm. There was another girl had a very strong voice. She was up early, I think, before Samuel made us.
1: Okay. Positive was there.
0: Tanisha, some positive was good.
1: Yes. Mm-hmm. We serve a mighty God. Mighty.
0: He had a beautiful voice.
1: Oh, my gosh. And he full of action. And his wife was in a backup singer.
0: Yes.
1: Did you see him try to lift her?
0: I saw.
1: Telling everybody, this woman who God bless you with.
0: 12 years.
1: And
0: how,
1: we love chanting a son and guy for lift the poor woman up. She said, no. Don't do that. Let's you throw me down. What's up, bro? I want to show off your wife.
0: Is he Jamaican?
1: He's not Jamaican. He's Trini,
0: is he?
1: He's Trini, yes.
0: Got a great voice.
1: Yes. Mm-hmm. And he liked the rock.
0: Yes, he has some good rhythms going.
1: Yes.
0: It was a pretty good show. A lot of people. I think some of the sessions were too long.
1: Some of the breaks to change over, I think. Listen, we'll leave the people taking.
0: But
1: alone.
0: The people them had a good
1: but
0: time.
1: But at midnight, you know, when it's getting to midnight, it's too long. Yeah. Tomorrow is a working day. Done had a long weekend, you know. But then people are moving and going away. Oh, Lord.
0: Enjoy yourself.
1: Yes. When they span the crowd. So, whoo. Play some music while we go to our guest.
0: Yes, it's 24 after 7 on the Big People Show.

0: this is Samuel Medas, and you're behind the scenes in the making of the Royalty album. Peace!
1: Yeah! Woo. I like that.

0: 31 minutes after 7 on the Big People Show. Listening there to Sammy Meras there. A little bit of the worship music from last night came over.
1: Yeah.
0: On the line is Mr. Ronald A. Hollingsworth. Welcome.
2: Well, thank you.
1: You was always good a disgusting boy, yeah? You could tell me why you name place to this call when we calling you. Yeah. You know, we's two big women. He was a little boy. You remember he do this play when he was a little boy?
0: He was in Ken Dancing.
1: Uh-huh. And he been in the other play, Moon and a Rainbow Shawl. Well, a little stupid snotty nose boy.
0: He was a little boy?
1: Yes. You remember the Ronald?
0: We getting a
1: Paloma
0: feedback.
1: Was the little girl. We getting a reverb, like, yeah. A feedback. Mm-hmm. Like coming, you're down speaker.
0: Maybe
2: I took it off.
1: Okay, good. All right.
2: Mm-hmm. I'm good now.
1: Okay, good.
0: So it's our pleasure to welcome outstanding playwright, yes. Educator, yes. Instructional leader, Mr. Ronald A. Hollingsworth, Guyanese to the bone.
1: To the bone, 110%.
0: When you go and you see till I find a place, that's the man. Uh-huh. That's the man in charge.
1: Yes, that's the man.
0: That got me in confusion.
1: That's the director, was there running from the front to the back. From the front to the back. I'm telling you, this guy is speedy by. You
2: watch
1: run
2: the
1: it.
2: Ride.
1: Anything happen to the back, you run from the front and run. We're going now.
0: Nervous like I know.
1: But tonight, Ronald, on this 60th anniversary of Guyana's independence, what an achievement. We're talking about the reckoning, your first book. Mm-hmm. This is a good year to write your book. You'd never forget the 60th anniversary independence of Guyana.
2: Wow.
1: Reckoning for we. Mm-hmm. Proper thing, pun top of thing. So tell us, where did the idea to write a book first come from?
2: The idea came from, strange enough, the school that I'm currently working, they were always looking at me from, I don't know what happened, but one of the assistant principals, lady named is Shaw, kept, every time I passed by her, she would just look at me, point her finger and say, Lee, I know about you, and smile. But I never took it for anything until one day she was standing with a set of teachers and she said that, hey, y'all know anything about Holly? Mm-hmm. She said, Holly, I want to tell you, I Googled you. Mm-hmm. And what I saw online, I think it's you. It's got to be you. Got photos there and all that. Mm-hmm. And then the next thing I knew, the principal called me to her office and said, Holly, are you well known in your country or something? I said no. But then when I look on her screen, she got
1: you.
2: News up.
1: Pull your skirt up.
2: Something. They started asking me about my life. What was happening. And then some of the things we spoke about, they said, Holly, you need to write a book. You need to write a book about all the things that are happening. Because I said, tell them about things that were happening in Texas. But now they were like, you need to write a book. And I took them on the offer. Once my wife became sick in 2023, I found myself more and more thinking about writing this book. I don't know why, because I had a lot of home with her. So I started writing book from... not from theater or anything like that. I started writing it from a personal place. And like chapter 17, Trouble in My Domestic Domain stuff, I started talking to her about, I want you to listen to this. Tell me if this is something that I could write about. And she would listen. And when I think I would be chastised by her, she said, you remember all that? I said, of course, this is what happened during our marriage when I was in the height of theater. And she let it happen. And then her sisters and stuff will come over and I would share chapter by chapter with them. And then I started like really going for it. But it took me 2 years.
1: Because it's a lot of stuff. If those people say you're remembering all the stuff, there got to be stuff going back years. How old were you when you started theater?
2: I started theater when I was in high school.
1: There you go.
2: With a man named Bertram Childs.
1: Bertram, mm-hmm. Yes, mm-hmm. Yes.
2: And yeah. And Bertram, I got in by, I did not want to be in theater. I had girlfriends in theater.
1: Mm-hmm.
2: And he would have all these girls stay back and do modeling and fashion show and stuff like that.
1: Mm-hmm.
2: But when I show up after school, mm-hmm. I would go home and then come back on my bike, and they would still be there like 5 o'clock.
1: Mm-hmm.
2: But they would come down to talk to me because I went to Allen's High School. And once they came down, he is ready for them to rehearse, and they're downstairs with me. Mm-hmm. And he got upset. I came to school, he said, "Hey, Hollingsworth, do you want to join this group?" And I said, "Yes." But he was doing Shakespeare and all that stuff. He had two boys and a couple of them. So he put me in. So now the girls don't come downstairs anymore. I'm up there.
1: Yeah.
2: Had nothing for me to do. But all I see, he would do something, but I watched him direct. Mm-hmm. I watched him do everything. Mm-hmm. At that time, I didn't know I was learning.
1: Yes.
2: Yeah. Yeah. That's how I started.
1: Mm-hmm. Oh, wow. So you did you name your book sometimes when you're writing a script, like you would write the script, but you wouldn't start with having the name? Like as you write, then the name would pop up and say, "Oh, that's the name." So did that happen, or did you know this was going to be the reckoning?
2: I did not know that.
1: Hmm.
2: When I was writing the book, the first thing came to me was Twice the Teacher. Mm-hmm. Twice a Life.
1: Mm-hmm, mm-hmm.
2: And it had the, you know, the connotation that, listen, for my marriage sake, I could say Twice a Life because it was me like being crazy.
1: Mm-hmm.
2: Then at the same time, as a teacher, I started here as a teacher. I left Guyana when I was 40 years old.
1: Mm.
2: I had already gone through allied arts. I was lecturing at the college. I was the supernumerary principal for Allen's High School.
1: Mm-hmm.
2: And now I went to the United States and I started right back in the classroom.
1: Mm-hmm. Mm-hmm. Back to roots.
2: Mm-hmm. Yeah. And it was not like what it was when I started at Queenstown Community High School.
1: Mm.
2: It was a rude awakening that pedagogy was not good enough for the United States.
1: Mm.
2: Because I had no whip, I had no cane, I wasn't beating anybody, I wasn't disciplining.
1: Different.
2: And I felt like those students took it out on me for what I was doing here to the others, to the kids in Guyana. I was crazy.
1: Mm.
2: I went home some days. My wife couldn't recognize me. She was like, mm-hmm. "What's going on at that school?"
1: God.
2: I would pull up to teach and don't want to get out the car. That's how bad it was.
1: Oh, wow.
2: And it went to the point where I said, "Look, I'm going to quit." Mm. There, in the book, I wrote in chapter, I think it was 35 or 6, I wrote the day I thought about quitting.
1: Mm-hmm.
2: And that day was serious. Yes, that day was the most. I cried as a man. I sat in the classroom and cried all because one kid, he had a seizure,
1: mm-hmm.
2: and he always had seizures. But this particular kid, he got out of it disoriented. He defecated on himself and then just smear all walls, smear my desk, smear everything. He was
1: boy.
2: His hair, everything.
1: Mm.
2: And then when I spoke to the principal, he told me, call the parent. I called the parent like 100 times. Nobody answered. And then I can't do anything in the school because they wouldn't allow me to shower him in the gym.
1: Mm.
2: And then I was like, what do I do with this boy?
1: Mm-hmm.
2: So I did the most, the unthinkable.
1: Mm-hmm.
2: I went into the boys' restroom. You know, we're Guyanese. We know how to improvise.
1: Yes.
2: I got towels and blocked the sink and put soapy water in there and squeezed the towel over his head. Mm. This child is 13 years old and I have to shower him, take off all his clothes, put him in.
1: Mm-hmm.
2: And nobody in this school spoke to me. Nobody.
1: Mm-mm.
2: And they had like about 40 teachers on the staff.
1: Wow.
2: Nobody came to my room to help or nothing. Gosh. And when I was finished cleaning him and cleaning my room, I sat at my desk and the tears just kept rolling. I don't know where it just kept.
0: Breaking
2: and
0: point.
2: I didn't talk to anybody for weeks.
3: Helplessness.
2: I went to school and didn't talk to them.
3: You felt alone at that time. Come on.
2: I was. Was alone. I was alone. And to move from there all the way back up into administration was something was a climb again. Like, that's 40.
3: Yeah.
2: I'm now climbing again. I went back to university. I was 45 when I did my first master's.
3: Oh, wow.
2: And by 47, I end up doing the other set. I'm like, okay, the second one. And all the time I kept saying, you're too old. You can't sitting in classes with these young kids, like stuff. Like, okay. But the beauty was I had experience. And the young people I was sitting with, the lecturers knew, and they were like, they saw the difference in my response to like assignments and they had like discussions and stuff. I was more like mature and they kept asking, you know, like where I'm from and all that stuff. So I was able to get through that. But to do it twice. That's where I was.
0: Are you still teaching?
2: And now I went to the reckoning when I had all this. When I look at like the contents of the book, I said, this is more like a reckoning. I have to come straight. I have to just let it all out. And that's when I spoke about the reckoning, a life between the curtain and the classroom.
3: And the classroom. And which do you like better, the curtains or the classroom?
0: That's a hard one.
2: It's not hard because what I don't understand, my understanding is that they're one and the same.
3: It's similar to teaching. Directing is similar to teaching. Yes.
2: Extremely. I would venture off to say that you know every curriculum begins with the curriculum writers.
3: Yes.
2: Every script there is a writer, and you could go all the way down to figure out that everything you do, actors, they need an audience. Teachers, they need
0: children.
2: Students. You need presence for a classroom.
3: Correct.
2: You need presence on stage, you know?
3: And it's curious that you said that because when you do your plays, you always bring on new people. So you're always teaching. Because when you bring on new people your plays, you have to be teaching.
0: Are you still teaching, Rana? Are you still administration?
2: Yeah, I'm still assistant principal at W.T. White High School in Dallas, Texas. It's one of the largest high school there. We have like 2,000 plus kids.
3: Sure, them chick kids taller than you.
2: I am over the math department.
3: Math
2: and theater.
3: Wow.
2: When they found out that I was doing theater and stuff, they give me the theater department. And the theater people love the fact that I know about theater. So they keep saying, like, you know, in all these schools that they work with, it's always assistant principal over them that know nothing about theater. So they get to do their own thing. Now they would say, Mr. Hollingsworth knows what he's saying. And this and that. And they tell people from other schools, they got an assistant principal that know theater. He knows what he's doing.
3: I
2: enjoy that.
3: They feel privileged. Awesome.
0: Ronald, this book that you've written, over 300 pages with so many chapters, the prologue is very interesting. It says, my father built with his hands. I built with my words. He laid foundations in concrete and sweat. I laid them in scripts and lesson plans. He worked under open sky. I worked beneath stage lights and fluorescent bulbs. And somewhere between the curtain and the classroom, I began to understand what it costs to build a life. What it costs you. What did it cost you?
2: Oh, God. It cost me, you know, I feel like when my wife passed in January.
0: Mm.
2: And what I, as a playwright, and, you know, a thespian here, and then going to school at the same time, there was some cost there to the children that I've had, who sometimes were missing me in the evenings and putting a lot of pressure on my home,
0: mm-hmm.
2: my home life, which my domestic affair was a mess. And everybody knew at the time, especially in chapter 17, where I say deep trouble in my domestic domain.
0: Mm-hmm.
2: I didn't think at the time my wife wanted me to be involved in theater. As soon as we got married, I started like going to the theater guild. She was like, no, this is going to be horrible. But mm-hmm. the cost of doing both.
0: Mm-hmm.
2: And if anyone knows of my life in Guyana, I was doing like three jobs at the same
0: mm-hmm.
2: time.
0: Mm-hmm.
2: I was at the Unit of Allied Arts as the coordinator.
3: We're teaching.
2: Mm-hmm. I was at college mm-hmm. for 10 years mm-hmm. doing social studies and theater at mm-hmm. Sarah Potter College.
0: Mm-hmm.
2: Mm-hmm.
0: Mm-hmm.
2: And then, of course, I would go to Allen's High School probably once a month just to collect my check, because that's where I was paid as a headmaster
0: mm-hmm.
2: for that school.
0: Mm-hmm.
2: And I remember the principal, I was asking, when are you going to come take your school? I mm-hmm. said, when Allied Arts, maybe when they close down Allied Arts, mm-hmm. that's when I would make that shift.
0: Mm-hmm. Mm-hmm.
2: But during that time, like early up in my marriage, I was still doing my father's trade. I was still making cement blocks on weekends where my kids were born, and I need extra money as a teacher. You don't make that money.
0: Yeah.
2: I would be. Some people, and I used to love that some of my students used to see me
0: mm-hmm.
2: down the street, because I was drenched in cement and sand
0: mm.
2: and on weekends. And sometimes after school, I would go and make some blocks to get money.
0: Mm-hmm.
2: And it was hard. It was hard. It was a life that I chose,
0: mm-hmm.
2: but, you know, I wouldn't do it.
3: Trade it for anything, right?
2: If I wasn't
0: mm-hmm.
2: No.
3: I see you spoke about the giants at the Theater Guild. I guess when you went to the Theater Guild, the giants were on stage.
2: Oh, yeah. Hey, I had to find a way mm-hmm. to record what I was feeling, because for me, they were like the standard, the gold standard.
0: Mm-hmm, mm-hmm.
2: And I don't know if y'all know this, but as young actors going in, everybody used to be talking about Maggie. Mm-hmm. Like y'all were like, mm-hmm. this was the, like you've gotten to that height
0: mm-hmm.
2: where we talk your name like, this is, you got to see Maggie act. You got to see this.
0: Mm-hmm, yeah.
2: And
0: mm-hmm.
2: so you were the standard.
0: Mm-hmm.
2: And that was a motivation for me.
0: Mm-hmm, mm-hmm.
2: And so I had to write about those people that I used to, you know, are legendary.
0: Yes.
2: There are always stories and myths mm-hmm. about those people.
0: Mm-hmm, mm-hmm.
2: Whether it's true or what, we spoke about you. We look up.
0: Yeah.
2: And every production, it's like you're looking like, I don't mm-hmm. even think I could act like this.
0: I
2: don't know. I'm an actor, but I can't get to that stage.
3: And it was a lot of foreign yeah. English, and you know, it was hard work then. I said they're talking the Queen's English, yes. like it, Margaret was like if she born in England.
2: Oh,
3: I saw the first speech. I said, yes. "What's this woman problem?" Well, I didn't know who she was, and I heard of her. And I know looking and walk up into acting, but this language, I'm accustomed to speaking English and moving off into Creolese is a way we speak. But she was this smokes. And I said, what is her problem?
4: It's always written.
2: Boseman. Boseman and Lena.
3: Yes.
2: Did you see that?
3: Boseman and Lena.
2: Oh, my God. That was. That, when I saw a whole night, three people just keeping your attention right through. I couldn't believe it.
3: It's a well-written script. The script. It's the script. Mm-hmm. Yes. The
0: script is good.
3: Mm-hmm. And the execution, because you could be given a script and not execute, and then you don't get the results that you want. But, you know, if you got good people, you know, them guys were the giants indeed. Anthony Stewart, just found him back.
0: Oh, God of mercy.
3: Yulita Anthony was there. Pat Cameron. Pat Cameron. Patty Gomes.
0: Eileen McAndrew.
3: Pat Cameron. Oh, my God. Those were
0: Betty Wells.
3: The big guns.
2: I was happy
3: for local theater because I was more at home in local theater than in these foreign plays. I did a couple.
0: Drawing room plays, eh?
3: Yes, but yeah.
0: But in your book, you talk about your breakout. Though,
2: you did more than a couple.
3: Oh, me? I did plenty. I did. I think I became popular when local theater.
2: The first five plays I wrote, you star in all five of them.
3: I know. I was you star girl, you know. I tell people, we used to sell out before we opened. I mean, you know, and it wasn't only me. It was Henry. It was Henry and I. We had a chemistry that was unmatchable. I mean, oh my God. But yeah.
2: Henry and Desiree. That is always you hear.
3: Until people thought that we had a relationship. People said Henry you cannot not have a relationship. Y'all are too close on stage. But it may you love your craft. It can't be done at all, boy. It can't be done.
0: You know, Ronald, you talk about Awi Society in chapter 15. Mm-hmm. My breakout as a director. I mean, Awi Society was something else. Yes.
3: There was something before Awi was what? What was the thing before Awi?
0: I know Ken Dance Awi Society
3: before. He did something. Ken Dance.
2: It's Me Again.
0: Oh, the breakout as a director.
2: But Awi Society was the first. And then I did Is Me Again. And we got into
3: big war.
2: Ken Dance because Ken Dance, that was a war.
0: The same format.
2: It was terrible. Mm. Oh, God.
3: It was a war.
2: Well, yeah. I felt like, you know, it was called the Sociology of Enterprise Project, right?
3: Yes, that's where it's, yes. I was a part of that committee. We used to get marks with it, man. I get nothing but A, making jokes, Sociology of Enterprise.
2: You got to do business. You got to do a business and make a profit.
3: Yes, and you got to do it without putting money into it.
0: You see how long the orange economy was around. Being preached.
3: Yes, yes.
0: You better bring back Ken Dance with that thing.
3: Yes, yes.
0: You got to use your craft to make money, monetize the thing. Mm-hmm. Yes.
2: And then he did Are We Society. And I branched off and did Is We Again. Mm-hmm. I thought I was like doing a part of the project. Okay, this is my side of the project. Mm-hmm. This is my time to do business. He didn't like it at all, but we ended up like that's the thing about Ken Dance. There's a wonderful thing about Ken Dance.
3: Ownership.
2: He'd be mad at you today
3: and tomorrow,
2: and then the next day he'd
3: come back
2: and find you.
3: Him and I had many of those. You know, I did every single Awi Society I did from the time it started. Wow. He came for me and he said, I'm going to pay you for your talent. They don't pay you for your talent. I look at this man. What kind of madman is this? Stammering all the way. And he did. He was the first producer that paid me properly. After then, you know, the concom here stepping with me. You know that, Ronald. But let's talk about your...
2: I thought I paid you better than Ken Dance.
3: Well, you...
2: There was one part that...
3: Go ahead.
2: One thing that I know for sure, right, about Awi Society, and I praise Ken Dance for it, the breakout moment. When we had the difference about, like, whether what we next all that with Awi Society, the first one, I always said that Awi Society was successful because of you, Maggie,
0: Gordon Marshall.
2: All of us in Henry. That Awi Society too. Awi Society
3: too. That's where we do Women in Prison.
2: With you guys.
0: Oh boy.
3: Ooh.
2: Young Legitimized Gynae Theater.
3: Yes.
2: Gynae Theater was taken beating. Mm-hmm. But the minute Andres O'Brien and you and that team, that crew, the three of you were like leading theater in this country.
3: Yes.
2: And when y'all slip out from Theater Guild and give, you know, like recognition to local writing, and it wasn't, we weren't writing at the top of our game or anything like that. But y'all were there, y'all presence made it.
3: Indeed. Paloma and said that. Paloma said that. She said when she wrote her first play, people said, it's a little stupid girl going for right play. And she said, Desiree, she took my play. And she said, she made me who I became. She said that. She said, I was the only person who was willing to do she play, but I really think, and I like it. I like Jezebel bad.
0: Jezebel. It's like till I like, find a place.
3: I like Maybell to death. So when I read that, I say doing though. And that play, oh my God. Oh my God.
2: And I wish people like read the part of how Awi society was born, right? And Awi society went on for months. But I was just out of a production, Blight Spirit. And Ken Lance went to the play at the Theatre Guild. And Blight Spirit was a sold out show. And everybody was loving this Blight Spirit. Ken Lance came back. I was in his class. And instead of like announcing starting his class, he started laughing and said,
3: "This boy,
2: play at the Theater Guild." And you see the jumbie. This was such a shared jumbie love.
3: Jumbie story.
2: He started talking about. So I'm like, "What is he saying?" And the whole class is saying, "The director's in the class." And Ken Dance kept talking. "Director's in the class, Mr. Dance is right here." And then he said, "Wait, who's it?" And they point me out. He tell them like, "Give me a round of applause." And then he turned and said, "Hey, after class, I got the idea. I want to talk to you about it."
3: Yes.
2: Awi society was born.
3: Don't talk.
2: Paloma became the assistant director. It was fun.
3: So leave some of this gaff for launch. Tell us about the launch. You're having a launch on the 11th, is it? Next Saturday.
2: Saturday coming. Next Saturday, I've got a launch out of this world. We're going to see some clips from some of those. So we're going to start at 7 o'clock. And I'm so happy with the response so far. Our National Library, today I was down there, and they took a few of the books, and we had a photo opportunity and all that. The museum. And people from all these institutions are coming to that event.
3: The ambassador, the Colombian ambassador is coming. Is it the Theatre Guild?
0: Where is the Theatre Guild?
2: Yes.
0: Is there a cost
2: and
0: to it?
2: Be fine.
3: Right. Well, you're hoping to, your cost is to buy a book. If you're going to a book launch, you walk with him on that. And I like how you did it. You do the book sign in, and then you do the clips, and then the cocktails. So if you're going to come and you buy a book, then you pay for your cocktail. I love that.
0: I want to see the clips.
3: I want to say that when I go to the event. I'm saying it because I'm inviting people.
0: 7 o'clock.
2: But from what I noted, the like the caterers and stuff, they're claiming that they will have, like the people who are going to be there, they'll be willing to, like, people could have their cocktails or whatever, but they're going to be books right there. I don't think they're going to be like a restriction on anything, but I'm hoping to have about more than 100 people there. And if that is the case, you know, that's it. And then
3: I hope you have 100 books.
2: Oh, Lord.
3: Okay.
2: I've been giving books out to every interview. I've probably got about 70 books.
3: Okay.
2: And I'm hoping that
3: you can get
2: it worked for people there. I think the earlier you come, I'll be there at 7. Between 7:30, I have on the items that I want to do. From 7:47 to 7:45, I'll be signing the books. And while